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2: 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That can lead to stiffness, muscle loss, even reduced coordination. Certified strength and conditioning coach Dana Santis told us, recovery is about choosing the right kind of movement at the right time. 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You'll need to prioritize controlled, high-quality movement over intensity, staying within pain-free or at least low symptom ranges of motion. You should think of pain as feedback, not a challenge to conquer. And as with any exercise, paying extra attention to your breath, your alignment, and your form, that's going to help you reach your goals faster. 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I'm Dr. Sanjay Gupta, helping you live a better life.
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0: Hey, Loyal and Royal Army, are you tired of paying for things? 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Gas up, groceries up, dining out up, electricity's up. 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
3: Staying active every day will go a long way towards helping you live a happy, healthy, and pain-free life. And there's perhaps no movement more fundamental than walking. It reinforces the alignment, stability, and coordinated muscle activation that supports how your body moves, whether you're doing strenuous exercise or simply going about your daily life. This is according to Dana Santis, a strength and conditioning specialist. Even though you walk every day, Dana does say you can make small adjustments to immediately improve your walking mechanics. So, keep your rib cage stacked over your pelvis. Avoid leaning over or arching your lower back. Allow your arms to swing naturally in coordination with your legs. Keep your gaze forward, your jaw relaxed, and then just breathe in through your nose and out through your mouth. I'm Dr. Sanjay Gupta, helping you live a better life.
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2: I don't know about you, but my social media feeds are flooded with lotions and potions and gadgets, all promising to unlock different components of longevity. But if you log off, take a step back from all the hype, you'll find that the actual keys to a longer, healthier life are hiding in plain sight. There are four of them. Number one, nutrition. The Mediterranean diet really is the gold standard. Number two, exercise. You should be getting 150 minutes of moderate intensity exercise or 75 minutes of vigorous intensity exercise every week, plus strength training and stretching. Number three, sleep. Sleep is when your body and your brain repair themselves. You should be getting 7 to 9 hours a night. And finally, number four, often gets forgotten, socialization. It's not a bonus. It's a necessity for a healthy life, finding a sense of community, purpose, and belonging. I'm Dr. Sanjay Gupta, helping you live a better life.
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2: 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I'm Dr. Sanjay Gupta, helping you live a better life.
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0: Better Life with Dr. Sanjay Gupta.
1: They say consistency is key, but sometimes you just got to switch it up. A new study out of Harvard School of Public Health found that varying your exercise routine could add years to your life. What exercise someone did didn't matter much. What did matter was that all the exercises together worked all the muscle groups in their body. Now, an added benefit to changing things up is it can help you push through the plateau effect. That's when your body gets so efficient at doing something that you actually stop getting better at it. And we know from previous research that specializing in any one sport at a young age can make someone actually more prone to injury. And as experts we talk to point out, even elite athletes switch up things with their workouts, making sure to target strength, cardio, flexibility, balance, and doing that every single week. I'm Dr. Sanjay Gupta, helping you live a better life.
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0: Hey, Loyal and Royal Army, are you tired of paying for things? 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Gas up, groceries up, dining out up, electricity's up. 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
1: 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All right. All right. All right. 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
2: I don't know about you, but my social media feeds are flooded with lotions and potions and gadgets, all promising to unlock different components of longevity. But if you log off, take a step back from all the hype, you'll find that the actual keys to a longer, healthier life are hiding in plain sight. There are four of them. Number one, nutrition. The Mediterranean diet really is the gold standard. Number two, exercise. You should be getting 150 minutes of moderate intensity exercise or 75 minutes of vigorous intensity exercise every week, plus strength training and stretching. Number three, sleep. Sleep is when your body and your brain repair themselves. You should be getting 7 to 9 hours a night. And finally, number four, often gets forgotten, socialization. It's not a bonus. It's a necessity for a healthy life, finding a sense of community, purpose, and belonging. I'm Dr. Sanjay Gupta, helping you live a better life.
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1: A better life with Dr. Sanjay Gupta.
2: There are lots of things you can measure to get an idea of how healthy you are at any given moment. Temperature, heart rate, blood pressure, just to name a few. But how about how healthy you will be and how long you're likely to live? According to a new study out of the University at Buffalo, two simple strength tests are pretty accurate at predicting longevity in older women. One is hand grip strength, and the other is how quickly people can stand up from a seated position without using their arms. By the way, I remember interviewing former President Jimmy Carter when he was quite old and being really impressed how he just popped out of the chair without using his arms. Not a lot of older people can actually do that. But I think the message here is that maintaining strength as you age is going to help you perform everyday activities, but also help you avoid injury and stay independent. I'm Dr. Sanjay Gupta, helping you live a better life.
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0: Hey, Loyal and Royal Army, are you tired of paying for things? 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Gas up, groceries up, dining out up, electricity's up. 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
0: 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Mornings. And now in afternoons.
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0: Hey, Loyal and Royal Army, are you tired of paying for things? 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Gas up, groceries up, dining out up, electricity's up. 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

0: 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Gas up, groceries up, dining out up, electricity's up. 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
2: A better life with Dr. Sanjay Gupta.
3: As a parent, when you send your kid off to school in the morning, you know that they're going to be learning, they're going to be spending time with their friends. But a new study out of UCSF found adolescents are spending an average of 70 minutes of their school day on their phones. Now, some kids will say they need their phones to help with schoolwork, but this study found that they were spending the vast majority of their screen time on TikTok, Instagram, and Snapchat. Not really apps that you're going to be turning to for homework help. Now, the study's lead author said, don't blame kids for using their phones at school. Teach them how to resist them. Focus on what they'd get by putting them aside rather than what you're taking away. Explain how phones could hurt their academic performance, and also remind them of this. Nothing takes the place of real face-to-face friendships. I'm Dr. Sanjay Gupta, helping you live a better life.
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7: 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I'm Dr. Sanjay Gupta, helping you live a better life.
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14: 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You wake up, your mind starts to race, you can't turn those thoughts off. Sleep experts say there are a few things you can try. Cognitive shuffling. That's when you choose a random, impersonal, non-emotional word. Then for each letter of that word, think of as many words that begin with each letter as you can before moving on to the next one. It distracts your brain from stress. It also mimics the fragmented thought patterns that usually occur as you drift off to sleep. Sensory grounding is something else. That's when you work through things you can hear, feel, see, smell, or taste. That helps you to be in the moment instead of dwelling on the past or the future. Or just do a mental walkthrough of a place you know well. Familiar but neutral imagery that can calm the brain. I'm Dr. Sanjay Gupta, helping you live a better life.
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2: From the Northwest Arkansas Traffic Network, taking another look at your Monday morning commute. At the moment, everything looking pretty good. No unusual slowdowns popping up on your iDrive map. RDOT not reporting any accidents. Your job, just keep driving safe and let's have a marvelous Monday. From the Northwest Arkansas Traffic Network, I'm Bob Booty.
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13: A better life with Dr. Sanjay Gupta.
14: 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You wake up, your mind starts to race, you can't turn those thoughts off. Sleep experts say there are a few things you can try. Cognitive shuffling. That's when you choose a random, impersonal, non-emotional word. Then for each letter of that word, think of as many words that begin with each letter as you can before moving on to the next one. It distracts your brain from stress. It also mimics the fragmented thought patterns that usually occur as you drift off to sleep. Sensory grounding is something else. That's when you work through things you can hear, feel, see, smell, or taste. That helps you to be in the moment instead of dwelling on the past or the future. Or just do a mental walkthrough of a place you know well. Familiar but neutral imagery that can calm the brain. I'm Dr. Sanjay Gupta, helping you live a better life.
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1: This is KNWA's Jacqueline House with your Monday headlines. Arkansas State Representative Austin McCollum is out of jail but facing new restrictions and mounting calls to resign from state officials. Court documents accuse McCollum of assaulting and restraining his wife during an argument. McCollum posted a $10,000 bond Sunday and is barred from contacting his wife or returning home. The Fayetteville Public Library is weighing its legal options after a federal appeals court cleared most of Arkansas Act 372 for enforcement. The law allows for criminal charges against those who distribute materials considered obscene or harmful to minors. The library expects to decide its legal next step within 10 days. And tonight on KNWA at 7 p.m., be on the lookout for local teen Hayes Dyer on American Ninja Warrior as he competes in the regional finals. Those are your KNWA news updates. 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
3: I don't need to hear anything from anybody. 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Play offense, not defense. If you play hard and you play the game right, nobody really gets on you. 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Just play the game one way. You hit a ball in the gap, run. Boom, coming in hot. The Mayor.

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16: 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Two other factors driving progressive overload are time under tension and muscular fatigue. That means the amount of time your muscles are engaged during a movement, the slower the movement, the harder it will be until you reach the point where you can't do another rep with good form. 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Also, remember this, pay attention to your breath. 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
2: John?

0: 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And by High Impact Analytics, data is everywhere. Impact is rare. High Impact Analytics turn information into momentum. Now, here's John and Deke.
1: That's right. And we love having them on the show. High Impact Analytics. A good friend, James, here on the show. And by the way, once football season starts, you're going to hear High Impact Analytics a lot. Because my favorite High Impact statistic right now is zero. And that is how many losses the Arkansas Razorback football team has right now. They are undefeated.
2: Let's get on it.
1: Which is why I think everyone is so excited in the months of July and August. Because now we're going to start getting more news out of, like, you know, mini camps. We're going to get more news out of, like, practices and things going into the season. And we're going to finally get a starter name for our quarterback. We haven't named a quarterback starter, I don't think.
2: I know. People aren't liking that.
1: Well, of course not. But there's no clear-cut starter.
2: Yeah,
1: no. I mean, there's not a guy. There's no Arch Manning. So
2: we are in ready. July flew by. We had our 4th of July thing. We had my birthday. And then a blur.
1: Dude, it totally was.
2: Right?
1: Yeah.
2: Straight up blur. So here's what we can look forward to. The NFL preseason kicks off next Thursday.
1: Is that the Hall of Fame game?
2: Next Thursday is preseason.
3: Woo, woo!
2: That is going to be fun.
1: Is that going to be Saints?
2: I don't know.
1: I saw where Drew Brees called old Sean Payton on live in front of a bunch of people and asked him to give him his Hall of Fame induction, and he just cried like a little baby.
2: If you're looking for new TV, we're still doing Futurama. Had no idea. New Futurama season, August 3rd. New Ted Lasso on Apple, August 5th. And whoop, whoop for Reacher.
3: Whoop, whoop!
2: I do love me some Reacher. Well, I feel like we just did a Reacher. They just crank those out, don't they?
1: I think so.
2: Why not?
1: I mean, I don't want to say they're formulaic, but they kind of are.
2: But that's what's good TV now. Because you're on your phone. Reacher's the perfect guy. I'm on my phone. My wife's busy. What can I watch that she won't be mad that I watch show?
1: I think, if I may, I have to say that you falling in love with The Mentalist really hammered home how much devices have changed watching habits on TV.
2: Yeah.
1: Because you coming out and just saying that, I was like, at first I was like, what? And then you nailed it. You know exactly the road you're about to go on for the next 60 minutes.
2: I don't, you know what? I don't watch them if they go previously on. I'm like, I didn't watch the last one. I just want this one to be wrapped up and done.
1: Yo.
2: My new show, everybody, and if a lot of people watch the show and it's 20 years old, but it's Criminal Minds. And they use a term on
1: Isn't that Greg from Dharma and Greg?
2: Dharma and Greg's on there.
1: Is there like a Deschanel sister on there? Or?
2: No, that's Bones.
1: That's right.
2: So Criminal Minds, here you go, buddy. This is a fun game for the people that watch Criminal Minds. Do what me and my wife do. We make a bet. We watch it before bed, which obviously that's a bad idea, too. Let's watch a big murder scene before bed, and they go, oh, it's the dreams away. All right, they say this term. I was debating on bringing this up, but you led me into The Mentalist, which here we go. When there's somebody that commits the crime on Criminal Minds, they use the term unsub. The under suspicion, they gave the gave the definition of it the very first episode.
1: Right.
2: They say it. It's all the time. We now have a bet at the Deke House. When will they say unsub in the episode? We set a time.
1: So hold on a second. So like you'll literally hit pause.
2: I'll go.
1: And look at the minute and seconds.
2: I go, hey, baby, you ready to watch Crime Time? She goes, yep. And I go, when do you think they'll say unsub?
1: Do you call it Crime Time?
2: It's Crime Time, yeah. Criminal Minds is Crime Time. Let's watch a little Crime Time, baby. I go, all right, two things we bet on. This is how much of a gambler I am.
1: Okay.
2: When will they say unsub? Over under 7 minutes. And they always, and the people that are watching the show are dying laughing, he always has a quote. Mandy Patinkin is the guy's name?
1: He's in The Princess Bride.
2: I go, and there's always like, there's a murder in Cleveland. We got to fly. There's always like that plane shot to change scenes. And there's 70% of the time there's a quote. E.E. Cummings once said.
1: Yeah,
2: they do this. And so we bet on the Crime Time. So we bet on when will they say unsub. We bet on what will it be, a plain quote? What will come first, unsub or quote?
1: Oh, okay.
2: There's all sorts of side bets on Crime
1: Time. Let's get Bette Saracen involved in this.
2: So watch one episode of Criminal Minds, and they say unsub, and it's just like, well, just stop saying that.
1: Is it kind of similar to CSI with David Caruso when he just sits there and gives the corny
2: They
1: dad
2: all have a
1: joke,
2: formula. Yeah, yeah.
1: The sunglasses.
2: And usually, and this isn't, I mean, this, I know there's kids listening. This is when mommy and daddy are on their medication and your brain's clicking. So you pick up on stuff like this.
1: Right.
2: I wouldn't pick up on clicks like this if I didn't have Papa's nighttime candy in me. My brain's like up, unsub. Like, that's a word you just don't hear.
1: Right.
2: So now we have a whole bed at bedtime. When will they say unsub?
1: And will it be before the dumb quote?
2: And the plain quote. Will there be a plain quote or a regular quote? Because they got to transition to scenes.
1: Yeah.
2: And it's a whole team. I will give Criminal Minds. I know how we're breaking down a 20-year-old show.
1: Well, you're breaking down the DNA of the show.
2: Like The Mentalist, right? I always laughed at The Mentalist as like the other sidekicks. They didn't get to do anything. Who solved all the crimes? The Mentalist.
1: Exactly.
2: Thomas Jane, Patrick Jane, whatever his name is.
1: Thomas Jane. Patrick Jane?
2: He's Patrick Jane. The actor's Thomas Jane.
1: That's right.
2: But he did all the crimes. The cool thing with Criminal Minds is Darman Gregg could solve it. The hot brunette could solve it. The black guy, Shamar Moore, could solve it.
1: Oh, that's right. He was on that show.
2: Yeah. It's still going, bro. It was 2001. This is 25. They replaced Mandy Patinkin. Is that his name?
1: Yeah.
2: With the guy who plays... He plays Fat Tony on The Simpsons. Joe Mangalenga or whatever.
1: Oh, I know who he is. Joe Mantanga.
2: Yeah, Joe Mantanga.
1: I love Joe Mantanga.
2: I'm not to those seasons yet, but he's on the still.
1: Let me tell you something. That guy sounds like he just fell out of Chicago.
2: I do know that Patinkin's on my series because I'm only on season one, maybe two. And now the picture of everybody but him. Is he dead?
1: He just left the show
2: and they replaced him with another
1: He probably wanted CSI money, and they're like, no.
2: We're not going to split it up with six things. And I'm like, it's crazy.
1: I mean, Mandy Patinkin's a great actor.
2: I don't think me and my wife are the only ones that have the nighttime TV routine where you got to watch the show, do you? Don't you do Always Sunny at Night?
1: We do a lot of, and now the new season's coming out, which I'm fired up about.
2: I can't watch a new show to go to bed. I got to watch those reruns. Don't you like a good rerun where you're like The Office is the go-to? It all started with The Office.
1: Mm-hmm.
2: Then you go into Parks and Rec.
1: You know what we have now, and it's from the same tree because it's the same guy. Michael Schur is Brooklyn Nine-Nine.
2: Yeah.
1: Yeah. We could watch Brooklyn Nine-Nine anytime.
2: And with The Office, I said, okay, what's a good show with like six? I even asked the robot, give me a show with seven seasons. That'll get me to Christmas.
1: Do you want to know why Parks and Rec, I think, is a better rewatch than The Office? Is because The Office around season three or four just really leaned into the Ricky Gervais uncomfortability, awkwardness. And Parks and Rec doesn't do that. It's more wholesome. It's a little awkward, but not really. The Office has episodes like Scott's Tots and the Dinner Party you cannot even watch. It makes you cringe so hard to watch some of these Office episodes.
2: Well,
1: now I love The Office.
2: I like the good routine. Your brain just kind of knows to wind down. I just do find the comedy of it that we all have anxiety, and I wonder if it's because we're all sitting around listening to murder podcasts and watching safe for network TV murder shows.
1: Have you watched the new one about the toxic love triangle?
2: Oh, we talked about that one.
1: Bro.
2: We watched that one.
1: Bro. That was so bad.
2: Where were we when we watched that one?
1: And you know what?
2: It's refresh. That's another thing too. We consume so much content. I know which one it is. Watch it.
1: Okay.
2: She's the problem. He's the problem. Hey, everybody's the problem. Yeah.
1: But you find out towards the end, because in the beginning, it's about a guy who is a U.S. Marshal.
2: Yeah.
1: So let's start with that. There is no higher. Sam Gerard in The Fugitive is a U.S. Marshal. Let's put it in perspective. This guy is not Barney Fife. So he's a U.S. Marshal.
2: Yeah.
1: He's allowed to hold his gun when the police show up at his house.
2: That's what it was. We were in Tulsa for Sam Talent, and The Aloft, like I just talked about, was cool and had Flip Your Netflix.
1: Right.
2: So I go, what can we watch on Netflix before we go to bed? Well, look at this. This is the number one thing, a toxic relationship.
1: Yeah.
2: It's like, what?
1: God.
2: What?
1: And we all have been in bad relationships. We've all had bad breakups or whatever, but some of the things, like that show.
2: It's not quite as jarring as The Lady That Took the Baby.
1: No.
2: That one shouldn't have never been aired.
1: But, yeah.
2: This one is just...
1: People are terrible.
2: Refresh my memory again.
1: Okay, so he was in a bad relationship.
2: Yeah, and then they like made you
1: and
2: think...
1: And she had money. So they got together, bought a condo in Anaheim.
2: Right.
1: Okay, and then they broke up.
2: And the beautiful thing with these documentaries is they make you think for 25 minutes of the hour documentary...
1: That she's the problem.
2: That this poor girl...
1: Yeah.
2: Who's also on the documentary talking.
1: Right. And you know what's funny? Another thing is when they were playing clips of him talking and they never had him on video, which meant I looked at my wife... I go, he's in jail.
2: Yeah, that's a good giveaway.
1: I said they're only playing his audio, but they're playing a video of her?
2: That's why we, again, your brain picks up on that stuff because we watch enough formulas and network TV like The Mentalist and CSI have formulas where they have to say sub, sub, and blah. The best documentary to go zigzag was when the mom that was catfishing her kid.
1: Yes.
2: She's all over the documentary.
1: For an hour and 20 minutes, you feel so sorry for her.
2: You don't think it's her because she's on the documentary.
1: Right.
2: Just talking like all that stuff happened.
1: Yes.
2: She did a great job.
1: Yes.
2: Is she a crazy person?
1: A little too crazy.
2: Oh, it's good stuff.
1: Yeah.
2: But yeah, that's the new one on Netflix is the talk.
1: Another thing also when you're watching these documentaries, everybody, you know how, I'll tell you when you know you're about to watch something that's going to make you feel real slimy is the more people that have their faces pixelated, the crazier the show is. So if you're 10 minutes into this thing and all of a sudden they show a picture of, here's Denise, da da da da da, and they show in like an old photo, and then like the four people in the photo with her, all their faces are pixelated out. You're about to watch something terrible.
2: Oh, it's a good stuff.
1: Like you're about to watch something where lawyers and NDAs are involved in getting that documentary even made.
2: New shows to look forward to in August. We're getting Lanterns. That looks good. I'm a more of a comic book guy than you, but Coach is in that. Our guy from Friday Night Lights.
1: Oh, Kyle Chandler's in it?
2: Yeah,
1: I'll watch anything with him.
2: And then, surprise, surprise, buddy, August 18th, It's Always Sunny's back.
1: I'm so pumped.
2: In theaters, will we go to Super Troopers 3?
1: I might.
2: I might, too.
1: But you know what we got to do first.
2: Watch both of them back to back?
1: What? No. The second one's actually not terrible.
2: The first one's great.
1: The first one is about as hard as I've ever laughed in my life those first 10 minutes when they got that dude just eating a bag of weed in the back and they, oh
2: my
1: God.
2: That's what we do. We eat a bag of weed and go to Super Troopers 3 and get an Uber home.
1: Dude, I'd cry.
2: There's also, this is tells you just how the movies drop in August because Spider-Man and The Odyssey and all the other good ones that are out right now, and then they dropped a Super Troopers 3 and a horror movie called Ice Cream Man. Those are the big ones they're pushing. Insidious, Out of the Further is, look, that preview looks freaky.
1: Which one?
2: The new Insidious.
1: Oh, I haven't seen it.
2: And finally, not really a big holiday for August. My anniversary is coming up this month. Monday is National Grab Some Nuts Day. Bust a nut. National Chocolate Chip Cookie Day. Pickleball Day is in August. Vinyl Record Day. Shout out to our pals at Block Street.
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2: Left-Handers Day. Hello.
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2: National Tell a Joke Day, and there it is, all the people that are now selling cars and insurance, National Radio Day.
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2: The day we ignore, and all the people that used to do what we do,
1: make a big post about.
2: Oh, big, here's the stations and the people and everything. We'll get tagged in them.
1: One day, we're going to just be a-holes about it. We're going to be like, you know what? You see everybody celebrating National Radio Day.
2: It's National Radio Day.
1: You know what?
2: Every day.
1: Every day. Twice a day for us.
2: Here's the call letters I worked on. So many good people. And we did it right at the first. But, dude, that's the thing with Facebook. Do you find that you're getting less and less Facebook happy birthdays now that we've all just, hey, we got to give them something?
1: I still get hundreds.
2: I do, but it's less because people are.
1: I had one year where I had like 500. It's gone down.
2: First, they like hide it. You got to like find it. Normally, it was right there at the top. Here's your birthdays for today. Like you were there. Now it's like you got to go look for it.
1: Correct. That's right.
2: And I've also made a point, like, please don't do that to me because I see right through it. If I want to tell someone a happy birthday, I do not do it on social media.
1: Let's take an opportunity. It's somebody's birthday today.
2: Who's?
1: Sophie's.
2: Oh, well.
1: Do you know how I know?
2: Well, she told me she hugged me bye yesterday.
1: I didn't know. And then, thank you, Facebook. Because I've tried to go look more lately, and I pull it up, and she's the first one there.
2: Our little sales girl, Sophie, is just a doll.
1: Yeah.
2: She's a literal
1: Is she now doll. Only now 20?
2: Yeah. Shh. They don't like that being said out loud up here.
1: Goodness gracious.
2: And ain't nothing about her 20, buddy. Let me tell you that. Let me tell you something.
1: Oh, no.
2: Let me tell you something.
1: Don't go John Bernthal. Don't
2: I'm
1: do it.
2: I'm going to tell you something, Spider-Man. I saw that Spider-Man. He goes, let me tell you something, Peter. Yeah. I look for it, dude. I was distracted in Spider-Man waiting for him to go, let me tell you something.
1: Oh, my God.
2: As Punisher. Let me tell you something.
1: Have you watched any of the new Bear?
2: No, but I have watched the new Punisher.
1: The new Bear is great.
2: He's in it.
1: I guess.
2: So that's what we're looking forward to in August. And then college football gets going the 29th. U.S. Open of Tennis goes August 30th. So preseason football, baby, is next week.
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4: From the Northwest Arkansas Traffic Network, taking another look at your Monday morning commute. 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No unusual slowdowns popping up on your iDrive map. RDOT not reporting any accidents. Your job, just keep driving safe and let's have a marvelous Monday. From the Northwest Arkansas Traffic Network, I'm Bob Booty.
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10: Across the country right now, at this very moment, there are probably arguments taking place about who's doing more of the housework, the homework, the shuttling of kids from this activity to that. It's true. By and large, women do more of this than men. But doesn't have to be that way. And if you and your spouse can level that playing field, it's going to make both of you and your kids happier. Psychologist Yelena Kecmanovic says, this might be how you get there. 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I'm Dr. Sanjay Gupta, helping you live a better life.
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1: The Gents Place. I got to go fill the locker, man.
2: Got to get it going. I got to go see Veronica locker. Again, my girl Veronica. Leave a Google review for your people at the Gents Place. They're having a little contest in with them. If you go to the Gents Place and you love your stylist, leave them a Google review. Put their name in it. Put your name on it.
1: Mm-hmm.
2: Put your name on it. And give my girl Veronica some love at the Gents Place right off the Bentonville Walmart campus is the one I go to.
1: Right.
2: And you should too.
1: Correct.
2: Beards too, man. Listen, a lot of girls can cut hair. The Gents Place girls know how to do a beard. So I know 80% of our audience are manly men with lumberjack beards.
3: Maybe manscaping.
2: And they know what to do at the Gents Place.
3: That's right.
2: Baby.
3: That's right.
2: We get emails, gang, gang. You guys can always follow us. You know that, right?
4: Follow us at John and Deke.
2: That's right.
4: And at Good Time Deke.
2: We've been on a roll with the emails. Like anything, it gets traction. People start hearing these stories and they want to share with us. This one comes from somebody. It didn't happen to them, but it happened to one of their brothers in, like, Texas. It says, Deke, this happened to my brother. He works for this company. A few months ago, he gave money for a guy. Oh, he gave money to his brother to go get him some lunch.
3: Okay.
2: Here's like, all right, let's just pretend this is me and you.
3: All right.
2: Or his brothers, you and Justin.
3: Yeah.
2: Hey, Justin, here's $40. Go get us some lunch. And while you're there, pick up some lottery tickets. Mm-hmm. You know where I'm going.
3: Uh-huh.
2: You know where I'm going.
3: I sure do.
2: On the way back, my brother started scratching off all the tickets himself. One of them hit for $100,000.
1: Woo, woo!
2: He said, oh, man, all right, so now the scenario is set. Would you like me to finish the email?
3: Okay, so now, reset it again. So now he gives
2: his
3: brother... Here's
2: $40. Okay. Go get us some... Go pick up our Chick-fil-A, and it's by that Quick Trip, so grab some, lottery scratchers.
3: Okay, so...
2: So he grabs the lunch.
3: Okay.
2: He has the lottery tickets.
3: Let's just say older brother, younger brother. So older brother gives the younger brother the money. The younger brother goes and takes the money.
2: Picks the food up
3: and the lottery tickets.
2: And while driving back at a stoplight.
3: Yeah. $100,000.
2: Scratches it off.
3: Cha-ching.
2: I won $100,000. Here's what I would do. I'm an only child. I would not tell my older brother. I'm like, yeah, we didn't do anything.
3: That checks.
2: And then all of a sudden, I'd be like, Lexi and I are going to go Hawaii.
3: Yeah, that checks.
2: Because $100,000 isn't $1 million, but it's a lot of money.
3: Yeah.
2: But I don't have a brother. Here's what happened. Mm-hmm. So my brother comes back to work, and he quit. He came back to the job and
3: quit. Looks like this guy.
2: Maybe he is me.
3: Yeah, maybe you. Maybe this was you.
2: He didn't tell me about the lottery ticket. He just said I need to sort out some He is me. Oh, my God. I wrote to myself.
3: This may become a Norwood and Norwood bit.
2: All right, here we go. He doesn't tell me about the lottery ticket. He said he just needs to sort out some personal issues. He doesn't want to be a burden on me. I was stunned. I didn't think about it being on a lottery ticket. In 2 weeks, I see my brother at our mom's house. He's got a nice car. Dude, I didn't even read this email before I told a minute ago when I told you guys what I would do. And here I am reading exactly what I would do. This is freaking me out a little bit. I go to our mom's house. He's got a new car. I recommend that it's weird that someone buys a new car after they just quit their job, which you would do to me. Didn't you just quit? Why are you in a...
3: Wait a minute. You just quit and now you're buying a loaded 4Runner? What is happening?
2: Hey, man. I'm buying my feelings. I'd start backpedaling.
3: I'd be like, that's a lot of feelings.
2: After they just quit their job, it starts a fight and he leaves. My mom tells me I should be happy for him because he came into some money. Even despite this, it still doesn't click until a few days later. I'm fuming and I go to my mom. Of course my brother's there because he has no job. I confront him about the lottery ticket. He brushes it off until my mother starts pressing him. Then he admits one of the tickets was a winner. I told him I wanted every penny that he got. He offered me 10 grand compromise. Look, I'll give you 10 grand. He gave him the money to go buy it.
3: Mm-hmm.
2: I laughed in his face and told him that he's going to be hearing from my attorney.
3: Oh, my God.
2: My mom begged me to drop it and not sue my brother. I told her what he did was theft and I'm not going to stand for it. My wife agrees. Of course, your wife agrees. Oh, my wife agrees with my mom. Oh,
3: what?
2: I would. You need a new wife. She doesn't have your back. We're reading this in real time.
3: It should have been split.
2: You guys telling that? You know how we tell you we just read it and run with our show. People, we don't prep nothing. I'm reading this for the first time. All I saw was my brother stole my winning lottery ticket.
3: Mm-hmm.
2: My wife agrees with my mom and tells me to look at it like severance pay.

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1: Right. So there you go.
2: That's so bad.
1: And that happens all the time, dude. I'm sure it happened here. Like, the equivalent of $100,000 in Arkansas on a lottery ticket would be $5,000.
2: Mm-hmm.
1: You wouldn't even just give me the five.
2: I would make sure, look, if it was my money and I gave it to you to go buy the stuff, I would split it evenly with you. 100%. What are we doing, man? And I'm getting ready to go through all this with my parents anyway, because I have brothers that I have to share inheritance with both my mom and dad, and I am the POA of both their wills. So I'm the trustee in both cases, and it doesn't even occur to me to jam either of my brothers at all. Doesn't even occur to me.
1: What about the one you have to include Scott?
2: I will follow the wishes of my dad in the will, and Scott's included.
1: Okay.
2: Yeah.
1: See, we had that similar when Lexi's father passed. We had two kids with her mom, two kids with the other mom,
2: mm-hmm.
1: and then one kid that nobody knew about until.
2: Right. Yeah.
1: And the state, because it was in probate, said there are five people because he did pay child support, you know.
2: Mm-hmm.
1: And so the four siblings that were in his life were like, why is this split five ways?
2: Mm-hmm.
1: Because if you don't take care of your stuff, like your dad did,
2: they'll take care of it for you.
1: The state will take care of it.
2: And you may not like it.
1: And the way your dad lived, apparently, you're lucky you only have to split it with four.
2: Yeah.
1: It sounds like it could be five or six.
2: Well, okay, who knows? But he already has a will. It's very specific.
1: Good.
2: And he made it when Joyce got sick.
1: Everybody our age should have this already wrapped up.
2: Yeah.
1: Take it from our experience in real life.
2: And I've got life insurance policies that I need that are very directed, and so I do need to get my
1: are they stuff. Updated
2: yeah
1: okay
2: yeah thank you Tony Putnam Shelter
1: Attaboy.
2: Insurance
1: Tony Putnam mm-hmm. getting it done.
2: Yeah,
1: so there you go, everybody. Would you sue your own brother?
2: No.
1: If what amount would it win where you just said just keep it? $200?
2: I mean, I'd be pissed, but I would never sue my brother.
1: No, I'm talking now, it's me and you in the scenario. What's the amount where you're like, where's my half?
2: Like $1,000.
1: So if it was $200, you'd be like, just good job. Yeah. Keep it. But $1,000, we're going 500 each.
2: Mm-hmm.
1: All right. Well, at least you got a number.
2: Well, what's the tax threshold, Oaklawn?
1: Oh, yeah.
2: $999?
1: Well, I think it's if it's over 1,000, I think it's like 15.
2: Okay. Well, at that point.
1: Here's what, I'm a stupid kid. My dad would win big at the track and make me go to the IRS window because I didn't have to claim anything because I didn't have a job.
2: Well, you learned this the easy way, didn't you? You came by this honestly.
1: Anytime my uncles or dad would win big money at the track, I would go to the IRS window. I'd have to fill out the sheet as a 19, 20-year-old.
2: Now we know why your dad took you every time.
1: All right, there you go. Go up to the IRS. And then I'd get a cut. I thought it was great because they'd give me $1,500. He'd give me $100 because now I know taxes. If you know, my uncle made a lot of money doing landscaping, and dude, he was the main guy for Hot Springs for like doctor's offices and parks, and did all of it. You know,
2: yeah.
1: Those guys
2: commercial,
1: make bank.
2: Yeah, commercial, yeah, landscaping.
1: Exactly. Yeah. And he's betting like $400 a race. Blew my mind. I would take $100 for the whole day, and try not to. But
2: yeah.
1: So wow. There you go.
2: You suing came by your that brother. Honestly.
1: Suing your brother.
2: Yikes!
1: You wouldn't sue anybody, either brother.
2: Oh no.
1: But if you were to sue one, would it be Jason?
2: Of course.
3: 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John and Deke.
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1: Yeah. Yeah, it is.
2: That's us.
1: We're a month from football.
2: I know, that's nice, right?
1: Say it out loud.
2: We're into that time where they're like, this many Sundays or Saturdays without football, we're in there.
1: It just really...
2: We're good. Preseason's happening. I'm sure HBO is going to do their Hard Knocks pretty soon.
1: Who's the team?
2: I don't know. But it's
1: we don't
2: be...
1: know who the team is?
2: I don't know off the top of my head.
1: I have no idea. I'm sure they announced it. I just don't remember who it's supposed to be. I can't believe it's never been the Broncos.
2: Really?
1: Yeah.
2: Well, there's like certain rules and you're too
1: and
2: good.
1: And they fit them. No, we're now too good, but for a decade.
2: Well, you couldn't have a new coach and you couldn't have something else. That's one of their things.
1: Yeah, but I assure you.
2: Seahawks. Perfect. Off the Super Bowl.
1: They're literally getting the Super Bowl champions.
2: Mm-hmm.
1: That's outstanding.
2: That is good.
1: God dang.
2: Man, I'm seeing everybody make their like best quarterbacks of the league, and that I don't like him either, but how can you if you do a top 10 and you don't put Darnold 10, then you're an idiot.
1: If you don't put any quarterback throwing to JSB in there, you're an idiot.
2: I mean, he's
1: JSN.
2: He's won a Super Bowl and he wins games. He won in Minnesota and he won in Seattle.
1: He had Justin Jefferson and now he's got JSN.
2: And he knows how to utilize
1: him. He knows how to get them the ball. Yes.
2: You know, there's quarterbacks that have good wide receivers that aren't what Darnold's doing.
1: We'll see how Kyler Murray does this year with Justin Jefferson.
2: Man, are we going to do our football league again? I really want to do a listener football league.
1: No, you don't. It sounds great, but I assure you, about week three, you'll want to die.
2: I don't want to run the league, but I'd be open.
1: You don't want to be in that league. Are you kidding me?
2: Yeah, it would be fun. But, I mean, then we got to nitpick the listeners, and it's the two of us and then, what, 10 more people?
1: I will say this. Well, you could make it a points league.
2: We could make it an all-girl league. We could have me, you, Brittany,
1: then it'd be
2: Sellers, and then us and 10 women.
1: You know what sucks? And you know how you know how this goes. My wife has not been a sports fan very long. I mean, she's really only been in it as long as we've been together. She didn't like sports a lot. But now, like a lot of wives, you know, she's actually become very knowledgeable about both football and basketball.
2: Same with Lex and the Browns.
1: Like, Kendall knows baseball really well, and people who are at Baumwalker Stadium know. They see her. She's at every game. She knows baseball very well. But basketball and football bordered to tears until we got together. But now we watch the Broncos and the Hogs and basketball and the Nuggets and all that. Man, she can watch a game. I'm not saying she can break down film like Hubie Brown or anything, but, like, she really knows her stuff. So if we were to have a fantasy football league, I gotta say, I bet she, I'm not saying she'd win, but she'd probably do pretty well.
2: Dude, we did this. We had Robin and Lexi in a league with us to fill out a spot, and they played in the finals. That's how it works.
1: Yeah, Justin does this with Julia, but then he just ghost runs her team.
2: I'm sure we drafted it for him, but whatever the chips that fell to their team ended up being the best.
1: You could really computer draft their team.
2: Yeah.
1: Yeah, just computer draft their team.
2: It's all that. I was talking with Billy the other day. We're sharing a baseball team. Of all the 27 players that I drafted in fantasy baseball, and you know me, how I do it.
1: You probably got three left.
2: How many people did I draft? How many people legit did we draft?
1: Oh, did you draft out of the 27? Six.
2: Three.
1: Wow. I was right the first time.
2: I have traded everybody on my team. Yeah.
1: That's standard operating procedure.
2: There's also a loophole because when the draft order came out, I traded up to get Jose Ramirez. So does he count? Because I already traded. Even though I drafted him.
1: I technically say no, but he does.
2: That's my point. Yeah. If he doesn't, if I traded before, then two.
1: Damn.
2: And that person is Yamamoto from the Dodgers.
1: The Dodgers.
2: And Riley Green. Well, and then Jose Ramirez are the only three people that I drafted.
1: You had on your team that day.
2: Mm-hmm.
1: Yeah.
2: Yep.
1: Wow.
2: And I'm first.
1: I wish I missed it.
2: I am first because I move and groove, baby. I'm Sam Presti. I'm flipping deals.
1: I thought about it, man, and I just like, man, I couldn't
2: consuming.
1: Do it, man. I'm busy.
2: It's time consuming. And you know what helps me? I have Billy. I haven't set the lineup all year. I just make deals.
1: Yeah.
2: I'm Sam Presti.
1: You're like, you run the team.
2: Yeah.
1: I'll make the deals.
2: He'll go, what did you do? I'll get a text like that in the middle of the day.
1: He's the manager. You're the general manager.
2: Yeah, and it's worked.
1: You're Billy Bean.
2: That's right.
1: He's Art Howe.
2: That's right. He's the manager coach, and I'm the GM.
1: He's Philip Seymour Hoffman.
2: And he doesn't
1: Moneyball,
2: have a say. He'll
1: and
2: go,
1: you're Brad Pitt.
2: He'll go, I don't think we should. I go, well, we are.
1: I traded Pena.
2: That's real life, though, dude. How many times?
1: It happened in Moneyball. In the movie, he literally walks into Art Howe's office and goes, you can't play Carlos Pena tonight. And he goes, well, I am. He goes, you can't. He's with the Detroit Tigers now.
2: Yeah. I mean, how much is that in real life in football where they're like...
1: That happens.
2: Because now the speculation, I'll just make it about me. The Browns are, you know, now we have Dylan Gabriel and Shadur, but not the coach that drafted him.
1: Bye.
2: So then it turns into who drafted who? Did Kevin really want Dylan Gabriel and they let him have him? And then did the owner and the GM go, good Lord. But right. Everybody passed on Shadur. The best story of the league.
1: Everyone, including the Browns.
2: Yeah, multiple times. This didn't even fell to the second round. He fell to the fifth.
1: Yeah.
2: And we traded
1: he fell
2: up
1: to Saturday. We'll put it that way.
2: And now he's got a coach that wanted to get him.
1: Yeah.
2: So who knows?
1: Which helps.
2: But it's just, you know, how many times can a GM be like, yeah, that's gone. That's a real thing.
1: 100% it's
2: so
1: a real thing.
2: I will agree with you. I would have, even though we're first place in our Tulsa Drillers League, I would have probably checked out, but I have Billy set in the lineups.
1: I mean, general managers in the professional leagues are what athletic directors are in college. And if, for example, you get a new athletic director and you're the head coach of the football team, you better win.
2: Did you see what the UNLV coach said?
1: Wait a minute. UNLV, isn't that Dan Mullen?
2: UNLV basketball coach said,
1: okay.
2: Why don't you just buy us? All these rich people that want to buy
1: an NBA team in Vegas.
2: Yeah. Just buy the UNLV running ribs.
1: He's right.
2: And they all went, you. And he goes, I'm serious. What's the difference? You don't think if John Tyson could just own a basketball team? He does own our basketball team.
1: Yeah.
2: That's where we are.
1: I put up a thing yesterday because the Broncos released their drone video of their new headquarters, which is just absolutely as insane as you'd think it would be because the freaking Waltons built it. And I put up a thing on Twitter and I go, everyone that wants to know why the Waltons don't give to the Razorback NIL, they're giving to another NIL. It's the Broncos.
2: So if you're a really, really, really, really rich person, and there's quite a few in this town and around town, and there's people even in this town that own pro teams,
1: mm-hmm.
2: and there's teams exchange hands all the time,
1: mm-hmm.
2: or people that want to be minority owners of this, why don't you just buy a college team?
1: Yes, 100%. That's a great argument for any college team.
2: Because here, what do we know about Mark Cuban? He's the most famous owner that everybody kind of knows because he did Shark Tank. What is he? He's the guy that owns the Mavericks.
1: Mm-hmm.
2: He's the guy that sits on the court and yells at the refs.
1: Right.
2: You'll get to do that at all the college games.
1: Sure.
2: That's what John Tyson can do.
1: That's exactly right.
2: How close? He bought the Razorback basketball team.
1: He basically did.
2: And he can
1: for
2: tell.
1: For a lot less than $5 billion.
2: But we're all kind of like, wink, wink, chicken man. That's exactly what it is.
1: That's exactly what it is.
2: And, you know, somebody, the owner of the Seahawks who are doing Hard Knocks, were also owned by the Trailblazers. And that guy, I guess, died. So Seahawks have been bought, and the Trailblazers have been bought by other people,
1: mm-hmm.
2: and they're firing people.
1: Paul Allen died.
2: And you're like, why not just
1: for
2: own a
1: who
2: college
1: don't know
2: team?
1: Who Paul Allen is. Paul Allen was literally the second in command to Bill Gates.
2: But that's where we're headed, and I'm okay with it.
1: Yeah,
2: just let it, because we are. You know what? You know who's the leader in the clubhouse? The Arkansas Razorbacks,
1: mm-hmm.
2: because John Tyson flipped the world on its head when his buddy came here.
1: That is such a great 2-minute speech, because you can be the Waltons who just bought the Broncos for $5 billion.
2: Billion,
1: buh. Or you can be someone like John Tyson.
2: You can be the 18th Walton
1: and buy a college team
2: and buy the Razorbacks for $20 million.
1: For pennies
2: compared to the Broncos,
1: compared to a professional team,
2: and have just
1: team.
2: As much as say,
1: oh sure, and be the face of the team as he is.
2: Yes,
1: I'll never forget last year when they announced that the Tyson patch was going on the jersey, and they had me throwing out Tyson hats like frisbees to everybody. They're just like, here we go, it's Tyson. For a program to do that, it is just basically wrapping itself in the yes. He owns the team.
2: I don't know the ins and outs of the Texas Tech football program, but I bet they're the exact same. Some I don't know the guy's name,
1: mm-hmm.
2: but that's what they are. It's a rich oil guy
1: mm-hmm.
2: going, I want to, and he can pick, you know, he just picks his coach and goes.
1: Well, not only that, you do know that while we are a Nike school, and everyone is a Nike school, it feels like 80% of the NCAA is a Nike school. There's a couple of Adidas schools sprinkled in there, but you know who Texas Tech is, right? They're a Mahomes school. Because he has his own brand.
2: Like Jordan. Well, Jordan. Oh, use Jordan.
1: Right. But Jordan to Nike is what Mahomes is to Under Armour. Because he is that guy. And so they are in a home school.
2: What percentage, like him and Travis Kelce now are part Royals owners? No, Travis is Guardians.
1: Mm-hmm.
2: and
1: Mahomes is Royals.
2: And Royals, and he's Royals. But yeah. These big athletes.
1: Did you get the best ROI on those teams? They only appreciate in value.
2: But what if Travis Kelce bought Cincinnati football? You know? How much did he put in for the Cleveland Guardians?
1: I have to say this, and I say this with all due respect to Travis Kelce, who I could hate, but
2: I'm
1: saying
2: that's his alma mater. I've only came him up as an example. But the coach from UNLV is like, why buy an NBA basketball team for Vegas? Buy us.
1: I hate to say, but this is what I'm going to say about Kelce. Kelce doesn't have Mahomes money. Mahomes is worth nine figures. And is about to, dude. He's going to be halfway to being a billionaire. I know. Well, Travis is doing great.
2: They made a list of the top podcasters for 2026, and them Kelce boys are seventh.
1: Oh, sure.
2: I would have thought they'd have been higher.
1: They
2: make $35 million. Is it $35 million each? Because if you combine them,
1: nah. I think that's podcast. How much they're making.
2: Number one is Rogan.
1: How high up is Amy Poehler? Got to be up.
2: Not
1: there.
2: On the top ten.
1: But that'll be different next year.
2: John Coogan and Jordy Hayes, heard of them?
1: Yes.
2: They're number two. Who's that? What's TBN? TBPN.
1: I think that is
2: Steve Bartlett, Diary of a CEO, Crime Junkie makes $42 million. Will Arnett, Jason Bateman, and Sean Hayes make 37. Mel Robbins, the Mel Robbins podcast, 35. Kelsey's 35. Alex Cooper, Call Her Daddy, 32.
1: I thought she'd be higher.
2: I do too. John Favreau. John Lovett,
1: of Democrats.
2: The Pod Save America's 28.
1: Yeah,
2: and Rogan by a lot.
1: I mean,
2: a lot. Then it goes back to like if Rogan was a sports guy,
1: mm-hmm.
2: How much could you buy a college basketball team for?
1: I think you said it. I think 20, because Kentucky and Arkansas are basically 1-2 in spending, and it's always around 20.
2: Okay, well, here's the thing is, like, once you buy you know what? All right, what'd the Broncos pay?
1: Well, how much for the team?
2: Yeah.
1: $5 billion.
2: All right. But, I mean, we're talking 20 a year. You could do it for 10 a year.
1: Well, you
2: you know what? There you go. You own them for 10 years for $100 million. That's still a fraction of a billion.
1: That's a fraction of what you're buying a real team for. And, by the way, the teams just go up every year. The Broncos set the record at $5 billion, and then, like, 2 months later, someone was $8
2: billion. Yeah.
1: And, the Lakers. The Lakers went for $10 billion.
2: The Seahawks just got sold for $9 billion.
1: Yeah. The Lakers are an NBA team and went for $10 billion, although they're clearly
2: the
1: best franchise
2: in
1: the league. But yeah, it's just skyrocketing prices. I'll never forget the first team that went for $1 billion, and now we're already at eight figures. That took
2: Who's the first person, who's the first athlete you remember making and going, man, that's a lot of money. Mine is, who's that white Dodger
1: I'm
2: pitcher?
1: I'm too old for this. Kevin Brown.
2: Kevin Brown.
1: He had his own flights the Yankees gave him.
2: Yeah, he was the first one. We were like, whoa, that's a lot of money.
1: It was like $20 million a year he hit. I was like, holy smokes.
2: It was him, yeah.
1: Like, what are we doing? But now you got these NBA guys like Curry and Jokic.
2: Back to football, $9.6 billion for the Seahawks.
1: The Waltons stole the Broncos. Stole them.
2: Smashed the previous record of 6.5 for the Washington Commanders.
1: Which beat the Broncos at 5. So the Waltons paid 5, which was the record 4 or 5 years ago.
2: Whew.
1: And now has been doubled already. That means the Waltons just stole Denver. They stole them. If they were to buy the Broncos now, they'd be over the Seahawks. They're worth more than the Seahawks. So that's crazy. Crazy money. And then God knows what that took to spend. And again, nobody cares about Broncos fans. But when you see their headquarters they just built, oh my God.
2: I mean, every NFL team should have good facilities.
1: Dude, trust me. When the Cowboys built their new one and we got to see it on, all their stuff they do with Jerry Jones, that was insane. The Broncos one dwarfs that.
2: Here you go. Fun game that I'll just play on the fly. Over, under. First contract in the NHL for $1 million in 1980, over or under?
1: But it was Gretzky.
2: First contract to go $1 million, over or under in 1980?
1: Under.
2: It was in 1971. Bobby Orr made a $1 million 5-year contract.
1: So that's $200,000 a year.
2: Oh, okay. First contract in the Major League Baseball.
1: It was Nolan Ryan.
2: Was Dave Parker, 5-year, $5 million contract for the Pirates in 1978. Then Nolan Ryan in the next year, 4-year, $4.5 million.
1: I remember when Nolan Ryan signed. I distinctly remember that. I was 9.
2: Moses Malone and Bill Walton broke the barrier in 1979 and 1980. And Lamb Jones, got to get that Lamb Jones money, bro. That is a trivia question.
1: That is a great one. Ham or jam? It was lamb.
2: Lamb Jones, $2.1 million rookie contract with the New York Jets in 1980.
1: Wow.
2: Good Lord. Who had the first $100 million contract?
1: That's a great question. That's more recent. For sure.
2: Wasn't it like A-Rod? Didn't A-Rod?
1: A-Rod, maybe. It was up there. You're gonna hit me with somebody like 2004, aren't
2: Lamb
1: you?
2: Lamb Jones, bro. That's a run right there. So, Juwan Howard.
1: Wow, what a great trivia question.
2: Juwan Howard in 1996 hit you with 7 years, 105. Kevin Brown, there it is. 7 years, 105 for the Dodgers.
1: And on top of that, I'll never forget it, he got the use of their private plane. It was well known.
2: Can you name the football player?
1: Give me a year.
2: 2001.
1: Ooh.
2: He's not the most famous quarterback on his team.
1: Was it Steve Young?
2: It was Drew Bledsoe.
1: Oh, my God.
2: Drew Bledsoe got a 10-year, $103 million. And then Alex Ovechkin.
1: Yeah, that makes sense.
2: I mean, dude, and that was
1: Ovechkin's been playing for 23 years.
2: So Ovechkin is that's but with the first $100. Kids, get your parents, get your kids into baseball.
1: Yes.
2: Because the hockey took a while to get there. Now we'll go up to $200 million contract, because why not? These are the people that could buy the Razorback basketball team.
1: Correct.
2: A-Rod, 252 over 10 years in 2000. Steph Curry, $200 million contract for 5 years. Patrick Mahomes bypassed the $200 and $300 million marks entirely.
1: Mm-hmm.
2: By signing a 10-year, $450 million contract.
1: And he just got a raise.
2: Yeah. Wow.
1: But he deserves it. He's so much.
2: He's modern day, you know, just a brand.
1: Come on. Yeah. He literally is a brand. Like, he has his own brand of clothing and shoes.
2: He's just fixed that city.
1: Mm-hmm.
2: $300 million contacts. Let's keep going up, everybody.
1: Sure.
2: Giancarlo Stanton, the very first 13 years, $325 million contract with a team he's not even on anymore, the Miami Marlins. And that's why they're cheap, because one time they paid this guy $325 million.
1: But they couldn't trade him fast enough.
2: Whew.
1: I don't even think he was on the team 2 years after that.
2: $300 million $450 million contract for Patrick Mahomes. He went right past 2 and 4.
1: Yeah,
2: that's pretty cool.
1: 2, 3, and 4.
2: Jason Tatum, the very first $300 million
1: NBA.
2: And Lionel Messi, worth every damn dollar.
1: Oh, he's underpaid.
2: 4 years. Good Lord. Get into soccer, kids. You want to know what it is?
1: Sure.
2: 4 years.
1: $500
2: million? $674 million with Barcelona. Just for 4 years.
1: Worth every dime.
2: He is. Now I believe it.
1: Can I tell you that when I went to Atlanta, and I had a game with my wife where I said, find the Argentina jersey that's not number 10. Find it. And it was tough. Like, we finally did. Someone had number 17 or something.
2: Yeah.
1: And I'm like, that's the chokehold that Messi has on soccer, the sport.
2: Yeah.
1: He owns it. Man's 40 years, damn near 40 years old, and just dominated the World Cup.
2: $400 million, because why not? It's just Mike Trout, 12 years, $400 million with the Angels, and then he's talking to getting traded.
1: He's got to get
2: traded,
1: man.
2: That was in 2019.
1: They are terrible.
2: Like, best player, worst team, that's him. I mean, it's not even close.
1: He's the Ferrari in the carport.
2: There has never been a better guy on a bad team. They had him and Ohtani, and they didn't do a damn thing.
1: Nothing. They did zilch.
2: Patrick Mahomes, 400. Lionel Messi, 670. And then Canelo Alvarez, 5 years, $365 million for boxing.
1: Yeah, I don't count those.
2: But, you know, but he got to deal with DAZN.
1: Yeah, I don't count those.
2: DAZN.
1: Nobody better than Floyd Mayweather at getting a payday. Nobody. He's the man. The man.
2: Well, let's see. Highest boxing payday.
1: Dude, it's unreal, the money that Floyd Mayweather
2: has made.
1: One fight
2: that they could just literally rig, the both of them could be like, hey, listen.
1: Hey, why don't you fall
2: like
1: down?
2: Like, if you know, let's say the Razorbacks were like, hey, John and Deke, let's have a charity boxing tournament. We'll pay you this much. And, you, dude, it's so fixed. You and I would go to the side and go, let's just...
1: You know what's funny? We would make an agreement, then one of us would accidentally hit the other one too hard and would piss the other one off, and then we would try to kill each other.
2: The biggest payday was Conor McGregor, Floyd Mayweather, $275 million. Listen, I know you're a go-getter, and I know you're Mr. Go-Go-Go, and I'll sleep when I'm dead. Would you stop working if you got one fight for $280? You'd be like, I'm good.
1: Yes.
2: Aren't you smart enough fiscally to be like, I don't need to do this anymore? Shouldn't Conor McGregor do that after his fight the other day?
1: Yes.
2: I know, it, but it's also big paydays
1: that was
2: to come
1: so
2: back.
1: Humiliating, and nobody will pay for another one of his fights like that after the way this one ended.
2: I mean, they're all on Paramount now, but it's like...
1: It'd be one thing if he got knocked out, but he literally stepped wrong, snapped his knee, and that was it.
2: Floyd Mayweather is the GOAT because he's on 1, 2, 3 of the top...
1: Dude,
2: he's on 3 of the top 7.
1: He is the greatest. The greatest of monetizing his brand. Whoever...
2: And he's not a great boxer.
1: Oh, yes, he is.
2: You know what I mean. He's not, like, cool. He's not, like, knockout.
1: As a middleweight, he is...
2: That's my point. I guess heavyweight boxers get...
1: He's the quickest dude. He's incredible.
2: So him and McGregor got 280 for one. Him and Manny Pacquiao got 250. Him and McGregor, the second time, got 100.
1: The only thing he's better at than getting big paydays is finding the right fighter. Because you'll never get him in the ring with someone in their prime. Never. It's always somebody
2: he's
1: better than.
2: He's this close to fighting Jake Paul.
1: Dude, he should. He would break Jake Paul in half. That's how fast he is. Floyd Mayweather is incredible. I don't want to like him. He's a very unlikable guy, but he's an incredible fighter.
2: Jake Paul made $92 million for fighting Anthony Joshua, $40 million for Mike Tyson, $30 million for Tommy Fury.
1: Who was the guy that rearranged his face?
2: Probably Anthony Joshua.
1: Because
2: that guy was a legit boxer.
1: Yes, he was. And he rearranged Jake Paul's face.
2: But, I mean, nobody likes Jake Paul, but he's not awful.
1: He's not. And you know what? When he went to the Olympics and was there with his, I guess, fiance now.
2: And crying.
1: And she won a gold medalist.
2: Yeah.
1: And she is an absolute, you can't even believe how hot she is. And then he's there being genuine. And I dug it. I don't hate him.
2: No, I get why people do. But he's not a bad boxer.
1: He just doesn't deserve the money he's getting.
2: He's getting it. That's genius. People are just mad about it.
1: Right. I mean, good for him. You know, and what have I said 1,000 times? You know what you're worth? What someone will pay you. And he's getting it.
2: Despite his first career loss to Tommy Fury in Saudi Arabia, Paul took home $30 million. The heavily promoted Netflix streaming event, $184 million total purse split between the both of them, between him and Anthony Joshua.
1: God.
2: Absolutely got his face. That's the one that broke his jaw.
1: Dude, rearranged his face. The picture of him as the punch is about to land is iconic, because he knows. He knows. You're about to die.
2: So what do you think, like, wrestlers make? Do they have, like, big payoffs for...
1: Nope. None of them have big payoffs, because it's all Vince McMahon, or was. Now it's all... But it's all whoever is running it, whether it's WWE or AEW or whatever.
2: Roman Reigns makes 12 to 15 a year. Million.
1: That's nothing.
2: Compared to the other athletes, and they go
1: nothing.
2: And they go all the time.
1: And they put themselves in way... you can say wrestling's fixed, and I know it is, but these guys get their asses beat.
2: Brock Lesnar makes 12, Cody Rhodes 10 to 12, CM Punk 8 to 10.
1: That's 10 seconds for Floyd Mayweather.
2: Yeah.
1: That's nothing. I mean, wow.
2: So get your kid into sports.
1: Those wrestling, man, Vince McMahon, I know he's a scumbag, but man, he figured it out.
2: For comparison, and it's an easier sport, what's golf pay when they win a big tournament?
1: I'm glad you said it, dude. I'm glad you said it, because golfers, we keep talking about these contracts. Ain't no contracts. You got to go out every weekend, and you got to win.
2: PGA Tour Championship is $10 million for the winner.
1: Yeah, but at least it's a legit competition.
2: Which is double the other ones. The other ones are around $4 million.
1: Yeah. Which is still bonkers that you can win $4 million for a weekend of golf.
2: That's true.
1: It's just unreal. Good for them. All Tiger.
2: So, just for everybody listening, nobody we know is going to be in the Masters, but somebody could be in a local tournament. What do those pay?
1: Oh, like, say, a PGA tournament that's not a major?
2: No, like a local tournament. Or do they pay, though? Do they pay those?
1: Oh, sure. If it's a professional tournament, they got a purse.
2: Okay.
1: Yeah. But best example, really, would be the LPGA here in Rogers. And I don't know what the LPGA, I'm sure you can find it here in a couple of seconds, but that's a legit purse. I mean, these LPGA players, they also get big money because they have, everything is always related to the sponsors. So if you have big sponsors,
2: okay.
1: It's the, what is it? It is the Walmart Northwest Arkansas Championship presented by P&G. That is the name of that tournament. So you have both Walmart and Procter & Gamble.
2: $3.3 million.
1: Dude.
2: Standard winner's payout for a 54-hole event is $450,000. So the $3 million for everybody, mm-hmm. they spread it all out.
1: Yeah.
2: It's kind of like horse racing. Like, everybody's like, it's a, the Kentucky Derby's a $5 million race. Mage didn't get $5
1: million. No.
2: Mage got close.
1: Probably got half of that.
2: I think it was like 1.8.
1: Yeah. Yeah. But, I mean, these big golf tournaments, I have so much respect for golfers because Scottie Scheffler, it cannot cruise. And it, I don't care how many majors he's won, it won't help him this week in Orlando. You know, you've got to go out and win. I mean, that's what I love about golf. And now Tiger, we haven't talked about this, Tiger has come up with an kind of an English soccer relegation thing to where there's two tours. There's the tour that you have actually earned the right to be on. And then if you suck and keep taking all these weeks off like golfers do, then you slip in the rankings and now you're on the second tour. It's kind of interesting the way he did it, and I love it. I've read it, and I'm like, yes! It'll make golfers stop skipping everything.
2: Right.
1: Tiger got to the point where it was four majors, and then he'd play like three other tournaments. He would never play more than once a month. He'd play like the Memorial, he would play obviously the four majors, and then another couple that he was paid massive money to, but he'd skip everything. Now they penalize you if you do that. So I love it. Good for the golfers.
2: For sure.
1: They got to go out and earn it.
2: Mage got 1.86.
1: Damn.
2: Which everybody thinks that's my part.
1: And you took your winnings and bought yourself a nice mint julep.
2: No, I took my winnings and flipped it into another vehicle at Rath.
1: There you go. That's what you do.
2: That's what I did.
1: You're welcome, Dave.
2: It looked really cool on social media that my horse won the Kentucky Derby, and then all of a sudden I'm on a new Accord from Rath Mitsubishi. I promise you I didn't make Accord money.
1: No.
2: On my thing.
1: No.
2: So I made more money betting on him than he did for me winning. How about that?
1: There you go.
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2: Right?
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0: 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Now, here's John and Deke.
1: That is correct. It is the John and Deke Show. Thank you guys for following along every morning, every afternoon, all day long here on the show. And I'm ready for fall.
2: I am.
1: Don't get me wrong. I like heat, but I'm ready.
2: We did the movie, and then we got in the car, and when the thing says 106, you're like, ah, geez.
1: It was 101 in my garage.
2: Yeah.
1: What on earth?
2: Here's some things since we have younger kids and younger wives. These are called old school struggles that would just break people today. You would be broken if you had to deal with the stuff.
1: Another
2: we had
1: phrase
2: to deal
1: is
2: with.
1: Crash out.
2: You would be busted up if you had to go through what we had to go through back in the day.
1: Yeah.
2: You don't even know what you would be doing. Here we go. These are things that we already had to deal with.
1: Okay.
2: Sharing a party line. Remember that? Did you have several houses where you'd be on the same phone line?
1: Yeah. Yeah. Yeah. Because we'd have the internet. We'd have a computer that was like the house computer. And then multiple people. And it was all one line.
2: Mm-hmm.
1: Yeah.
2: And if you're on the phone, other people could click in and listen.
1: Mm-hmm.
2: Did that happen at your house?
1: We had a phone. It was interesting. We had a phone that was so cheap you could actually it would be hung up. But you could still hear the conversation a little bit.
2: Oh, really? Wow, you didn't have to pick it up?
1: It was like a cheap Radio Shack phone, and I noticed it one day, and it was I had a phone in my room. Like, I had a phone jack in there, and I just went and bought a phone. So then I had a phone.
2: Yeah.
1: I'm like, nothing's going to stop me. So I got this cheap phone from Radio Shack, and it had one of those things to where, like, you would hang it up like this, and it would be hung up. But it was so cheap that the earphone would still somehow...
2: So you could lay down next to the phone and
1: just eavesdrop on any conversation.
2: Or your mother could hear you.
1: Without them hearing you pick up the phone.
2: Ooh.
1: It was crazy work. And for months, nobody knew. And I just sat there and listened on all my brother's conversations. It was gold.
2: Yeah, I just had my dad ran his own business, so that was a work phone.
1: Mm-hmm.
2: And if I was chit-chatting with the girls, yeah, mm-hmm. He didn't care.
1: Get off.
2: Get off the phone. He'd pick it up and go, get off the phone.
1: Yeah.
2: I'd be like, sorry about that.
1: Yeah.
2: I have to hang up.
1: Because, hey, somebody could be wanting to call your dad professionally.
2: Yes, yeah. Yes. Yeah. You kids would break if you had to find out about snow days like we did.
1: Don't.
2: Now you get text hour. First off, they're
1: first
2: just
1: off.
2: PUDs since back in the day.
1: First off.
2: But you get apps. You got text. You had to turn on this show.
1: You're on an email list.
2: Yes, and they do it way early.
1: Dude, our life, I'm not kidding. For people that don't know, morning people, morning show hosts, if it was bad weather, the calls just never stopped.
2: My radio station in Tulsa would pay for 10 to 12 people to stay across the street at the hotel in the event of weather. There were days where I was in a hotel across the street of the radio station to make sure that we were over there to work on the snow days.
1: Mm-hmm.
2: So we couldn't be like, can't get in today.
1: Yeah.
2: There'd be like no excuse.
1: Walk across the street, bum.
2: And it had a Bennigan's, everything you'd think. And like, dude, it was like a 90s sitcom.
1: Did you say a Bennigan's?
2: It had a legit Bennigan's. They would put us in a hotel.
1: Is that like a Tchotchke's?
2: Right. They would put us in a hotel, dude. And you're just like, wow, are we that important?
1: Well,
2: and you know what? We were on snow days.
1: We were. Yeah. And you couldn't announce the school closings enough.
2: No.
1: Oh, my God.
2: That was the most listened to time of our
1: show. And
2: y'all,
1: and by the way, every it was predictable. You always knew which ones were going to be closed the longest. It was always St. Paul. It was always West Fork. It was always Kingston.
2: Yeah, it's like the snow's melted, but you're still doing school closings 4 or 5 days after.
1: Always, because those were the mountainous areas where the sun couldn't hit any of these ice, and it was just, you'd be closed for a week. Every time.
2: Things that would break people today. Old school struggles. What about hunting down a payphone?
1: Oh, God, trying to find a payphone.
2: You know what? You got to call somebody. I need to call my mom. Well, where's the nearest payphone?
1: I'm positive it's on your list. I'm positive it is. But I will tell you right now that our generation has no idea what it's like to go find and buy a map.
2: No, I was talking about that. We came back from Springfield because, I mean, keep in mind, dude, we did Chicago through Springfield. We came back through Springfield. By the time we went up for Poppy's funeral, we did Springfield. And I was driving. I said, you know what? I want to do this off memory because it's a drive we make all the time. Mm-hmm. And you know what? Your brain still goes, are you sure? You're like, yes.
1: The dependence we have developed on our map app on the phone is absolutely, it's crippling. You can't get anywhere anymore. There is no drive short enough that I won't use for navigation.
2: Exactly.
1: It is insane.
2: It was also weird, too. We went over for Sam Talent in Tulsa, and my brain realized, man, I do a way better job at driving around Tulsa without a map. And I was like, Lexi's like, yeah, because you learned here.
1: Yeah, you literally were a young driver in Tulsa.
2: You learned here. Everything's still the same as far as Northwest Arkansas. Things have moved. Stuff's grown.
1: Not only did you learn there, you were constantly going to remotes.
2: Correct.
1: So you had to know where the difference. How do I get to Yale? How do I get to you know, wherever? You had to know that.
2: So
1: stuff.
2: I was like, man, why am I just at peace driving in Oklahoma? Because from 23 to 28, you know, those crucial times.
1: Mm-hmm.
2: Plus, it's a graph. It's just easier. And growing up in Northwest Arkansas or driving around in Northwest Arkansas, you and I, we've said it a million times. We worked at the radio station off Holly. We never drove past the mall.
1: Mm-mm.
2: We know that Rogers didn't exist.
1: I did based on remotes. I mean, I would always get these insane remotes up in Benton County.
2: Now it's like a legit option of where do you want to go to eat? You got four cities to choose from with great restaurants.
1: Sure.
2: It wasn't like that in 95. You lived in Fayetteville, you ate in Fayetteville, and that was
1: it. If you're going to Rogers, you're going to the Bayou.
2: That's right. How about this one? Researching at the library. Again, Poppy's funeral. Lexi, this old 90-year-old woman walks in. Lexi goes, that was my librarian. I go, at your school? She goes, at the library. I go, well, what?
1: I want to find an old commercial for us because everyone knows we make these fun little promos. You make them. And it would be fun to find a, attention, members and guests. don't even know what that is.
2: Did you go to the library in Colorado or was it the school library?
1: In Colorado, in Longmont, we had a city library.
2: And see, these book nerds like Liz Croft are like, I love our library. And I'm like, I forget.
1: Fayetteville's got a badass library, though.
2: I know. They love it.
1: Like,
2: they love
1: the library. It's a badass library.
2: You know, I'm like, man, we should utilize the library more. Is it completely free?
1: Yes.
2: You just go in and get a card and bring back a book.
1: That's correct.
2: Huh.
1: Yeah. In Longmont, that library was, dude, my mom, credit to her on this, she took us to the library constantly.
2: I watched a reel the other day of a 30 to 40 something year old woman, let's call her about Lexi's age, teaching her grandparents how to do Uber Eats. And she's over there, and then click this, Nana, and this, and I think they were 91 and 105. Like, mm-hmm. The grandpa's just sitting there in his wheelchair, just like,
1: existing.
2: Let's order a steak.
1: Yeah.
2: And the grandma was writing everything down by hand, because that's how you remembered everything.
1: Exactly.
2: Before smartphones, if you wanted to remember something, it had to be written down. Recipes, directions, everything. You kids had to write down everything. You'd break. You would break.
1: Oh, my God.
2: And what about this one? This is number one on the list because nobody knows what it's like. I just talked about, you know, being on the phone and your dad would pop on or your mom would listen in. What about you need something from somebody and you have to wait by the phone for a call?
1: I vividly remember that. Vividly.
2: It's like, come on.
1: Can I tell you a fun story?
2: Yeah.
1: Okay. When I was a kid and I was in baseball, it was my life. And so we had the Little Leagues before we got to Legion Ball. And we had a really competitive Little League. And we actually, we would, at the end of the year, the players and the coaches would all vote. And there would be an all-star game. And you would make an all-star team. And so one year I had a great year. And I felt like I was literally the best pitcher in the league. And I was like excited because I knew on Saturday they were going to vote. And they'd call everybody. My mom was such a weirdo that she made our phone number unlisted. And so it wasn't in the phone book. And
2: what is she bothered by?
1: That's a whole other bit.
2: No, just give me a one sentence. Why were you unlisted?
1: Because my dad unlisted his phone number because my mom would call it 37 times a day. So finally they changed their number, unlisted their number. So my mom went, oh, yeah, and unlisted our phone number. I don't know why.
2: So you didn't have the same childhood phone number? They mixed it up? You've had at least two phone numbers in childhood?
1: I remember my mom and dad had before I was 10, yeah, 772-4448.
2: But they broke up.
1: They broke up. Then my mom, we had a house in Mountain View, and that was 772-8227, and my mom enlisted it. And so when the baseball coaches...
2: Listen, one second.
1: Yeah.
2: That's the crazy thing about the brain. We had dinner together yesterday. You couldn't tell me what we ate, but you just rattled off a phone number from 45 years ago.
1: That's correct. I can tell you Jerry's number, too.
2: Right.
1: Yeah. 772-0843.
2: That is just part of the brain that's like, I
1: and
2: know this.
1: And Heath's number and all that. But my mom enlisted our phone number. I don't know why. What a flex she thought that was. And so then anyway, the coaches are like, time to call the All-Stars. Well, guess what? I made the team. But the problem is everyone got called like 11 a.m. or noon. And they started going, hey, I made it. Have they called you yet? I go, no. So for 8 hours, all afternoon,
2: you thought, well, I thought
1: everyone's
2: I good.
1: Calling me. And they're like, did you make it? Because clearly. And I'm like, no. And by the time night fell and everyone had been called and I didn't get a call, I thought I was going to go drink bleach. And they finally, about 9:30, the phone rings. I go. And by that point, I was like, it was despondent. So I'm like, it's family or whatever. And it was the guy that ran the league. He goes, do you know how hard your phone number is to find? And I go, what do you mean? He goes, your phone's, it's not even, we can't find it. We had to call somebody to see if they had it. And you made the team. We've been trying to find you for 9 hours. And I went and yelled at my mom.
2: Yeah.
1: I was so mad. So mad. But yeah. Unlisted phone numbers.
2: What about this? Before you owned all these DVDs and VHSs, if you wanted to watch a Disney movie and you didn't get it in a theater, you'd have to wait for The Wonderful World of Disney on Sunday nights.
1: That's right.
2: And you'd get excited. You're like, oh my gosh, it's on TV.
1: I remember the one time a year they would play The Wizard of Oz. It was a big deal.
2: It was a big deal.
1: When they played The Wizard of Oz on that one Sunday night, they pimped it on TV Guide. Oh, by the way, TV Guide. Can we talk about that? If you didn't have TV Guide, you're just flying blind.
2: You didn't know anything.
1: You had no idea. You're going to turn on the TV and go, I don't know what's on.
2: Since we've been in a lot of hotels in the month of July for vacation stuff, I love me a good guide where it scrolls.
1: Mm-hmm.
2: And then you got to remember it. All right, Family Guy's on 38, mm-hmm. and I can flip back and forth to...
1: Well, plus you're in Oklahoma City or Kansas City or Memphis or Little Rock or Tulsa, and you don't know which ABC affiliate
2: exactly.
1: on what number. Wait, is Channel 8 NBC or CBS? I don't know what I'm doing here.
2: Hotels need to get with it and just invest in the TVs, the Chromecast or whatever, your own
1: or
2: phone.
1: YouTube TV or whatever.
2: Yes.
1: Now, I had that, and I'll tell you this, in Europe, it was impressive. Like, we were able to watch all sorts of things when we were in Switzerland. We could just pull it up, sling it to the TV, and we were gold.
2: My super fancy hotel in Chicago was like, hey, Mr. Kastner, we are going to, this is yours, and when you check out, it will be refreshed.
1: Mm-hmm.
2: Because when you do Airbnbs or condos, the person before you, we've done this.
1: If you leave your Hulu on there, you're going to get everything they watch.
2: Yeah. And then they figure out on day two, like, what the hell?
1: Mm-hmm.
2: I'll purposely go to somebody else's thing and find the worst thing I can watch to get it in their thing to start a fight with their spouse.
1: They're like, why am I watching all these Vin Diesel movies?
2: No. I go like to the lesbian section.
1: Oh!
2: Because there is one.
1: Okay.
2: And I just let it run for a little bit while we're off at the
1: farmer's
2: market.
1: I was just thinking terrible movies.
2: No, I want the wife or spouse to go flip it on and be like, who's watching Ladies on Lady 6?
1: Why is Red Shoe Diaries 19 on
2: this? What are we doing? So, yeah, those are things.
1: Honey, who is Emmanuel?
2: Right. Come on now. Exactly. And then it immediately, but that's a bad, don't do that, everybody, because then they figure it out and turn it off.
1: Mm-hmm.
2: And you don't have access to their Netflix.
1: Just keep
2: anymore.
1: Watching your Office. Just keep watching your normal shows.
2: What's worse? Mm. No, what's worse is you get in their algorithm and you watch the shows they're on and then they miss them, you know? Like, what's a show you're watching right now?
1: Always Sunny.
2: No. A show like.
1: Okay. Glad you asked. We're watching Furious.
2: All right. What if you leave your Furious on while you're at Kansas City and then I turn it on and you think you're at episode 3 and I've watched it to episode 8 and you're like, die.
1: Well,
2: where
1: we
2: were
1: have
2: we?
1: That with Savannah because we, hold on now, we use her Peacock. And for the longest time, in fact, we didn't know whose Peacock it was. We just went there like, oh, Peacock. Do we have Peacock? I'm not sure. So you go in there, the app is on your Roku.
2: Yeah, yeah, yeah.
1: You go to the Roku, you hit the Peacock and it comes up and all of a sudden like the icon is like iced tea. Like, who?
2: Uh-huh.
1: What?
2: That checks.
1: Didn't even know. So for a year, we were watching Peacock and not even knowing. And finally, we got a text from Savannah going, she's like, man, you guys are going through Love Island so fast. We're like, it's your Peacock. We didn't even know. We had no idea.
2: Well, that's nice that Savannah does something for you.
1: But seriously, like, why do we have Savannah's Peacock? We don't remember getting that from her.
2: Well, she probably stumbled in one morning at 3 a.m.
1: She may have stayed with us one night
2: and put
1: it on Peacock. And now we get to watch Love Island with iced tea as
2: a
1: icon.
2: I know why she likes Peacock, because they got the wrestling.
1: That's right.
2: Yeah. That's why she got Peacock.
1: That's true.
0: It's the Sonic Drive-In with John and Dee, presented by Sonic, Northwest Arkansas's morning show for 30 years. John and Deke.
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4: From the Northwest Arkansas Traffic Network, taking another look at your Monday morning commute. Still a little slow in Bentonville on 102 and Southwest Regional Airport Boulevard. And you may have to slow down just a touch eastbound on 412 through Taneycown before you get to Barrington. But all in all, we are looking great this morning. Nothing really getting in your way. No accidents being reported by RDOT. Just keep on driving safe. Let's have a marvelous Monday. From the Northwest Arkansas Traffic Network, I'm Bob Booty.
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10: As a parent, when you send your kid off to school in the morning, you know that they're going to be learning, they're going to be spending time with their friends, but new study out of UCSF found adolescents are spending an average of 70 minutes of their school day on their phones. Now, some kids will say they need their phones to help with schoolwork, but this study found that they were spending the vast majority of their screen time on TikTok, Instagram, and Snapchat, not really apps that you're going to be turning to for homework help. Now, the study's lead author said, "Don't blame kids for using their phones at school. Teach them how to resist them. Focus on what they'd get by putting them aside rather than what you're taking away. Explain how phones could hurt their academic performance, and also remind them of this: nothing takes the place of real face-to-face friendships." I'm Dr. Sanjay Gupta, helping you live a better life.
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1: That's right. It is the John and Deke Show, and thank you guys. Appreciate everyone for being part of what we do every day. And when I say every day, I mean weekends too. We're here all 24/7.
2: We're going to be here even more during football season, doing our football show over on 92.1 The Ticket. Right. We said we're going to run it over here too.
3: Woo, woo.
1: Yes.
2: Why not?
1: Yeah.
2: Why not? Why not?
1: Why not indeed?
2: Breaking down football, Razorback football season coming up. We just did our breakdown in August, and football is next week. NFL preseason is next week. Your Seahawks are the, Hard Knocks, the football games on PlayStation are out. It's a good time. The summer movies are wrapping up.
1: So the Madden's out. That came out a long time ago.
2: The college football's out. Madden comes out soon.
1: Okay.
2: But you buy them together for a little bundle. They make you buy them together, and then you get to play it a couple days early, and that's what I did anyway. So I did see the Spider-Man. It's great. You were just watching something that said you were almost Spider-Man. They do a thing in the other Spider-Man.
1: That was Gyllenhaal and Hans Stern.
2: The movie before this new Spider-Man, there was the one with all three of them, where they explain the Spider-Verse. Now we're going to do famous actors that almost were the guy.
1: No, this is such a great... It blows your mind when you find this out.
2: It would ruin the movies because they're all iconic roles, and you're just like, what? No way.
1: Let me start because you got the list in front of you. The one I always come back to is Shawshank. Because it was supposed to be, instead of Tim Robbins, it was supposed to be Tom Cruise. And instead of Morgan Freeman, it was supposed to be Harrison Ford.
2: What? Here we go. These are going to make you go, bleh.
1: Yeah.
2: All right. Have you ever heard of a movie called Forrest Gump? It's about...
1: Yeah. Familiar. Yeah.
2: John Travolta had it, but went and did Pulp Fiction instead. Can't blame him.
1: You know what? Yeah.
2: But him as Forrest Gump? What are you talking about?
1: It'd have been...
2: Life's like a box of chocolates.
1: You don't know what love is, Jenny.
2: Who was real big in the 80s? That's right, Tom Selleck. He was Raiders of the Lost Ark, but Magnum P.I. blocked it.
1: He would have been incredible.
2: Yeah.
1: As Indiana Jones.
2: But his TV show, that's how big TV was back then.
1: Yeah.
2: They blocked it.
1: Well, the contracts are contracts. And if they're like, look, you're Magnum P.I., you're Magnum P.I.
2: What movie made Keanu Reeves?
1: I believe that was
2: The Matrix.
1: Well,
2: who was almost The Matrix? Will Smith.
1: That would have also been awesome.
2: He turned it down to do Wild Wild West.
1: Oh, now that hurts. Now, if you turn down Gump to do Pulp Fiction,
2: right. Okay. There's good endings to this, and then there's bad endings
1: That's
2: to
1: a bad
2: this.
1: Ending to this.
2: There's going to be a couple bad endings in this.
1: Dude, Wild Wild West was supposed to be great. It had Selma Hayek and Kevin Kline.
2: On paper.
1: Yeah.
2: Over some movie about the future.
1: And the guy that directed it had Men in Black.
2: Yeah.
1: Ugh.
2: Emily Blunt was supposed to be the Black Widow. She dropped out to do Gulliver's Travels.
1: I think she ended up okay on that one.
2: Hugh Jackman was originally Casino Royale, turned it down because the scripts felt too unrealistic.
1: Did you say Casino Royale, or he was supposed to be James Bond?
2: James Bond in Casino Royale.
1: Yeah, I mean, he's supposed to be Bond.
2: Yeah, in Casino Royale.
1: Oh, my God.
2: Turned it down. I don't think this is real. Idiot.
1: Well, he ended up fine anyway.
2: He's
1: but
2: fine.
1: But
2: it made Daniel Craig.
1: It made Daniel Craig. I'll never forget that movie either because it was, by the way, 20 years ago was Casino Royale. It was 20 years this year. When he got the Bond role, people were like, he's too short. They've never had a blonde Bond. Don't know who this guy is. And then he became basically.
2: Hugh Jackman would have been a good Bond.
1: Oh, he'd have crushed Bond.
2: But that's all you can really be.
1: Yeah.
2: Well,
1: no. Daniel Craig is what a.
2: That's true. Now he's the glass onion.
1: He's killed it.
2: Okay.
1: Yeah.
2: Another good one that I saw that I liked, Leo was supposed to be American Psycho, backed out after concerns it would hurt his image after Titanic. He's concerned about his image.
1: He's the fact that they even got him to do Wolf of Wall Street was crazy. He's very image conscious. And also another, I don't know if it's on this list, but you know who was supposed to be Django, right?
2: Who's that?
1: Will Smith.
2: Oh yeah, he turned down.
1: He also turned that down.
2: Leo and Django.
1: Yeah, because he watched it and he's like, that's a lot of N-bombs.
2: Matthew McConaughey, going back to Titanic, was cast as Jack Dawson, but passed over it.
1: Mm.
2: Oh, they passed over. He was second place.
1: Yeah, they wanted Leo.
2: Jim Carrey was supposed to be Elf. But then Jon Favreau took over as director.
1: You know what? What? He would have been amazing.
2: He would have been fine.
1: He'd been amazing.
2: That was one where that Elf is perfect, but I don't think it would have changed that much.
1: It would have been just a different amazing.
2: Who was Million Dollar Baby? Hilary Swank?
1: Mm-hmm.
2: Could have been. Almost was. She dropped out. She had it. Sandra Bullock.
1: Oh, that'd have been good. I mean, don't get me wrong. I love that one. Best Picture. She won Best Actress. The Eastwood won Best Director, but that would have been great.
2: Two people were up for Han Solo. Kurt Russell.
1: I know one of them.
2: And?
1: Was it Burt Reynolds?
2: No, it was Al Pacino had it, but turned it down because I don't understand it.
1: Have you seen Hader doing Pacino as Han Solo?
2: It's Star Wars. You're in space.
1: Darth Vader.
2: Darth. Leia. Luke.
1: I gotta get myself a damn Land Cruiser.
2: That means he's about the same age as Harrison Ford, but Harrison Ford still looks relatively not as old as he is.
1: Yeah, Al Pacino looks crazy.
2: Right. Gwyneth Paltrow was supposed to be Rose on Titanic.
1: Yeah.
2: He was James Cameron's initial top choice.
1: But, sure.
2: But Kate Winslet won the part.
1: Yes. Kate Winslet, iconic.
2: Christian Bale, Batman, nearly lost the role because he gained too much weight.
1: Yeah, he bulked up. And it was, you know what? It was right after he did that movie, Out of the Furnace, where he literally weighed about as much as this Coke.
2: He turned out fine, but Harrison Ford did turn down Jurassic Park. God, he would have been in another trilogy.
1: Giant
2: movie
1: franchise. Jesus.
2: He'd have been Indiana Jones.
1: Would he have been Sam
2: Star
1: Neill's
2: Wars,
1: character?
2: Yeah, and Sam Neill. Turned it down.
1: R.I.P. Sam Neill.
3: I don't want to deal with dinosaurs.
1: Yeah.
2: Nicolas Cage was paid $20 million before Tim Burton planned the movie was completely canceled. He was supposed to be Superman Lives.
1: Oh, wow.
2: Robin
1: sure
2: Williams
1: right.
2: was supposed to be Hagrid in Harry Potter, rejected because J.K. Rowling insisted on a strictly all-British cast.
1: Yeah, there was only British people in that movie.
2: Uh-huh. Here's a fun one that nobody's going to believe, but it's true. That Britney Spears, are you ready? You're gonna
1: I know
2: follow.
1: The answer to this.
2: What is
1: and
2: it?
1: By, she has a famous audition tape
2: for
1: The Notebook.
2: Yeah.
1: But have you seen Rachel McAdams' Notebook? It got viral about a month ago. Someone released like her audition tape. Dude, you're watching this and you're like 3 minutes in, and I think that the people casting it were in tears.
2: So we had three people up for Han Solo, and so Al Pacino turned it down, and Kurt Russell turned it down. They gave it to Harrison Ford, and if it didn't work out, do you know who the backup was?
1: Oh boy.
2: Christopher Walken. Chewbacca. Get over
1: Luke,
2: here.
1: Luke, Leia.
2: Luke, you're my father.
1: The Millennium Falcon.
2: He was George Lucas's primary alternative to Harrison Ford.
1: By the way, they did that too, that on SNL. I think it was Kevin Spacey that did Christopher Walken as Han Solo.
2: Mel Gibson was originally cast as Gladiator Maximus. That would have worked.
1: Oh, he'd have
2: they're the same
1: it.
2: Guy.
1: Dude, he was in his prime in 2000.
2: Felt he was too old for the physical demands.
1: He's probably right, because Russell Crowe was young when he made that. He was like 30 when he did that movie.
2: The original Big. He dropped out due to scheduling, and they gave it to Tom Hanks, Robert De Niro.
1: He'd have been great.
2: Yeah.
1: He'd have been great. But of course, Tom Hanks. It made Tom Hanks. It made him. Fun story about that, by the way. You know who made Big? It was Penny Marshall. And when he was kind of down on his luck, he'd gone through Joe versus the Volcano and The Burbs, and she was huge.
2: How many people turned down Han Solo? You're right. I got another one. You're right. Burt Reynolds.
1: Yeah. Yeah.
2: That must have been a famous audition.
1: Yes.
2: Or everybody tied to Star Wars was probably like, you know,
1: I could have had it, but I didn't feel like it.
2: And here's another good one that you'll love because you love Gene Hackman. Do you know who he almost was?
1: He was a few things. He turned down a lot of movies.
2: Originally bought the film rights to direct and star, but dropped out because the story was too violent and he would have been Hannibal Lecter.
1: Yeah, I heard that.
2: He would have crushed that.
1: He would have crushed it, but, I mean, you could argue one of the five greatest acting performances of all time is Anthony Hopkins in that movie.
2: Do you know who originally was going to be Dom Draper? Not a hot guy.
1: Who?
2: James Sopranos.
1: Oh, well, it's the same family.
2: Gandolfini.
1: Yeah, it's the same family, because Matthew Weiner, who is the showrunner for Mad Men, was one of the executive directors for The Sopranos. So that's that correlation. Yeah. A lot of Sopranos are on Mad Men. A lot of them. A lot of connections right there. It's from the Sopranos coaching tree, I would put it.
2: Is that how it works?
1: Yeah.
2: Is that kind of how we see, like, hey, how does this person has to do
1: because
2: something?
1: Because Vince Gilligan is known to almost everybody as Breaking Bad, but where was he before that? The X-Files.
2: Yeah.
1: And that's how we found Bryan Cranston. Bryan Cranston was on the X-Files.
2: Speaking of Breaking Bad, Matthew Broderick was AMC's top choice to play Walter White. Executives had a hard time picturing Bryan Cranston as a ruthless drug lord. And Matthew Broderick is?
1: He was best known
2: as the goofy dad on Malcolm in the Middle. Broderick turned down Breaking Bad. He had it. He went, nah.
1: He would have been great.
2: John Cusack explicitly offered the role of Walter White to Cusack. He passed on the script, later noted in interviews that he's the perfect man for the job.
1: Cranston? Of course.
2: Supposed to be Jesse? Old Penn from Love. Penn Badgley.
1: Too good looking.
2: That's true.
1: It would have been weird.
2: Other actor who was in the final casting shortlist, but they gave it to Jesse? Reed Scott, the Veep guy.
1: Oh, wow.
2: He'd have been all right.
1: But also, he was only supposed to have a one-season arc. They were supposed to kill him off at the end of season one, but it was too good.
2: Phil Dunphy from Modern Family was second place to play Hank.
1: Oh, my God.
2: Wow. A cop? He's not a cop. He's a dad.
1: Yeah, he's not a cop.
2: They nailed it. I mean, that's our favorite show.
1: You know what he would... Yeah, I mean, Dean Norris had already played a cop. Dean Norris was the cop in Little Miss Sunshine that pulled them over. That's why he got that role. He played a state trooper that pulled over Kinnear in that yellow bus and found all the porn in the back. That was Dean Norris.
2: Ray Liotta turned down Tony Soprano. He turned it down because he wanted to focus on his film career and didn't want to commit to a multi-year TV show. That would have been the same thing. We've already seen it. It worked out.
1: And plus, he didn't probably want to do another mob movie.
2: And Steven Van Zandt was David Chase's original pick to be Tony Soprano, but he kept him in it.
1: As Silvio. Yeah, he was his consigliere. He was great. It's so wild to sit there and see how good he is in that show, and he never acted before it. Because he's little Steven.
2: It's crazy, right?
1: It is. He never acted before that. And that's a huge role on that show. Like, I don't know, Tone. You know,
2: I think of all the things we mentioned, I think I would like to see. It'd be kind of fun to be like, all right, and now Jim Carrey as Elf.
1: Oh, that would have been an absolute... But he got to basically do it by being the Grinch.
2: That's true.
1: I mean, you know...
2: Here's the thing, with AI, man, after this Tony Romo DUI thing, have you seen all the videos where people just AI it's crazy because it takes two seconds. I can't tell
1: what really happened or didn't happen.
2: I know, like, did they really make him do quarterback moves?
1: See, when they started doing the thing where he's shimmying in the thing, I go, and he's barefoot in his underwear?
2: I'm like, what on earth? And if we're like this, what are older people are like, and what's it going to be like in a year? Not 10 years.
1: It gets worse every week.
2: Yeah, exactly.
1: Yeah. Dude, I saw the one where he was doing the footwork. I didn't know if it was real or not. I was like, that's something Tony Romo would do.
2: Right?
1: To get out of a ticket.
2: The OG Batman Joker from 1989 actively tried to talk director Tim Burton out of casting him because he felt he wasn't right for the part. He had the part and was like, you don't want me. Who Dexter Morgan? John Lithgow was originally going to be the Joker in 1989 Batman.
1: First of all, he would have been incredible, but come on. Isn't it weird that Nicholson is the worst Joker?
2: We do have casting types because the people that are being replaced are very similar to the people that have the job. As like I said, with Hilary Swank and Sandra Bullock, Sandra Bullock had The Blind Side, who was almost The Blind Side. She was sent the script, but passed on it. Julia Roberts. They're the same.
1: Oh, she'd have killed it.
2: Yeah, exactly.
1: Yeah, she'd have just murdered. But she was already in The Blind Side. It was called Erin Brockovich.
2: Eddie Murphy was supposed to be in Ghostbusters, turned it down to do Beverly Hills Cop. Good idea. That's his movie. And Ernie Hudson was on and on.
1: Dude, that movie made Paramount Pictures. I mean, that thing was a juggernaut.
2: Heavily considered by the director to be Wolverine, but Hugh Jackman landed it. Kurt Russell almost was Wolverine.
1: Oh, he'd have been great. I think Kurt Russell's so underrated. He does not get nearly the respect he deserves. He's incredible. He's so good in Miracle as Herb Brooks. Jeez. He's also great in Once Upon a Time in Hollywood, by the way. Did you know his dad was a real-life stunt person?
2: Really?
1: Yeah, that's why he was cast in that movie to kind of handle the whole situation with Brad Pitt, who, by the way, that movie's coming out this Christmas, The Adventures of Cliff Booth. Kurt Russell's dad was an actual stunt guy.
2: They went from Johnny Depp got Captain Jack Sparrow because Jim Carrey was already doing Bruce Almighty.
1: Oh, how good would that have been?
2: Yeah.
1: God.
2: Here's a fun one. Was the top choice alongside her drama school classmate Sigourney Weaver, who ultimately won the role for Ellen Ripley, Meryl Streep. Could have been an alien.
1: I can't even imagine.
2: That's nuts.
1: How good. Don't get me wrong. And by the way, when my wife and I did movie night, we got Alien. And I noticed that in Alien, they start the movie where Sigourney Weaver's in it like with like six, seven. And I get it because people die, spoiler alert. But by the end of the movie, the camera is fixated on Sigourney Weaver's face like 90% of the movie. Like Ripley Scott finally went, I get it. I'm watching the dailies of this chick. She is so hot in that movie.
2: And Brad Pitt had seven, but it was and turned down by Denzel Washington.
1: He's talked. I saw the interview mm-hmm. where he talked about
2: he
1: that.
2: He said it's too dark and too demonic.
1: Yeah. And he went on and he's like, then I watched the movie and went, oh no. He's like, that was so good.
2: And the whole guy that started this whole bit with Spider-Man being out, Spider-Man 2 was supposed to be Jake Gyllenhaal, but he hurt his back filming Seabiscuit. He was supposed to replace Tobey Maguire.
1: So wait a minute. Jake Gyllenhaal, wait, got hurt doing what now?
2: He was on filming Seabiscuit.
1: Well, Tobey Maguire was filming Seabiscuit.
2: Yeah, I know. He's fully he was prepared to take him over.
1: Yeah, yeah, yeah. I gotcha.
2: Because Toby hurt his back. And he's like, well, I'll do it. And he was ready to do it. And then Toby's like, I'm fine.
1: I'm fine.
2: Calm down.
1: Yeah, yeah, yeah.
2: Wait a minute.
1: Boy, he got really skinny for Seabiscuit.
2: Who would you rather had as a Bond in Casino Royale? Christian Bale or Wolverine?
1: Christian Bale. And Hugh Jackman's great, but I think Christian Bale's the best actor of his entire generation. I think he's flawless. He can do anything. 310 to Yuma is insane to watch Christian Bale. You literally think he's a poor, broke rancher from Arizona.
2: Cameron Crowe wrote the script for Jerry Maguire for Tom Hanks, but he was too busy for That Thing You Do.
1: Which he directed.
2: That's true.
1: Yeah, that was his first movie he directed and produced. That's his first Playtone production.
2: The amount of money Matt Damon lost by turning down Avatar.
1: No, I know.
2: It makes people hurt.
1: It makes him hurt. He probably turned down $150 million.
2: Nope. Turned down James Cameron's offer of famously 10% of the box office worth $250 million.
1: So Yeah.
2: Right?
1: Yeah.
2: Oof.
1: Don't get me wrong. He's still worth about nine figures, but wow.
2: Do you think as good as he is and as rich as he is and as handsome as he is and he's in Odyssey and
1: he's going to win the Oscar this year.
2: Once a night he goes, I could have Avatar. Or when they do a new one, he's like,
1: I think he's past it. I mean, it probably stung for a really long time. But yeah, I would like to know what he was doing instead of Avatar. Like what? Beyond the Candelabra? I mean, what was he doing? I would love to know because he's been in so many movies.
2: He turned it down.
1: Yeah. Yeah. No, I know he did. That's what I'm saying. What was he doing instead?
2: Bourne Ultimatum, prepping for the Green Zone. He was finishing production of the Bourne Ultimatum and prepping for the Green Zone.
1: Dude, the Green Zone's ass. He's so mad.
2: Oh, man. Huh? He doesn't want us even talking about
1: it. That's worse.
2: Oh, 10% boy. Box office profit sharing deal.
1: To
2: Listen,
1: make the Green Zone.
2: I'll give you 10%.
1: Nah.
2: I'm good. I got to do the Green Zone.
1: Mm.
0: It's the Sonic Drive-In with John and D. Presented by Sonic. 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John and Deke.
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11: 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I'm Dr. Sanjay Gupta, helping you live a better life.
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8: 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That really works for me. I'm Dr. Sanjay Gupta, helping you live a better life.
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14: Across the country right now, at this very moment, there are probably arguments taking place about who's doing more of the housework, the homework, the shuttling of kids from this activity to that. It's true. By and large, women do more of this than men. But doesn't have to be that way. And if you and your spouse can level that playing field, it's going to make both of you and your kids happier. Psychologist Yelena Kecmanovic says this might be how you get there. 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I'm Dr. Sanjay Gupta, helping you live a better life.
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'94.9 Radio John Deke. I got guns in my head and they won't go. Spirits in my head and they won't go. Happy 10th anniversary, loyal and royal army.

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5: I read this interesting story the other day, which was written by a colleague of mine, about why so-called, quote, admin nights are the new book club for busy adults. Now, I learned this is a term coined by journalist Chris Collin, who wrote about this life hack in the Wall Street Journal. An admin night is when people come together for a night, a fun night, while holding one another accountable to an assignment. The ones usually considered back burner tasks, the ones that you've been putting off. The person you choose to do an admin night with matters a lot because that's your accountability partner. That's what one person told us. People love the social aspect because it can bring these boring tasks to light, make them feel more fun, and where you go matters as well. You need to have enough space and hopefully not too many distractions. And again, don't forget to leave some time for fun. I'm Dr. Sanjay Gupta, helping you live a better life.
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15: Across the country right now, at this very moment, there are probably arguments taking place about who's doing more of the housework, the homework, the shuttling of kids from this activity to that. It's true. By and large, women do more of this than men. But doesn't have to be that way. And if you and your spouse can level that playing field, it's going to make both of you and your kids happier. Psychologist Yelena Kecmanovic says this might be how you get there. As hard as it might be at first, try to think of your partner like a teammate, not an adversary. Learn how to do some of the chores your partner does to get a better understanding of how much effort something takes. And finally, take the time to acknowledge what the other person is doing. And every now and then, even express your appreciation. That'll go a long way. I'm Dr. Sanjay Gupta, helping you live a better life.
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16: 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Just play the game one way. 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
0: 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And now in afternoons.
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0: Hey, Loyal and Royal Army, are you tired of paying for things? 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Gas up, groceries up, dining out up, electricity's up. 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
5: As a parent, when you send your kid off to school in the morning, you know that they're going to be learning, they're going to be spending time with their friends. But a new study out of UCSF found adolescents are spending an average of 70 minutes of their school day on their phones. Now, some kids will say they need their phones to help with schoolwork, but this study found that they were spending the vast majority of their screen time on TikTok, Instagram, and Snapchat. Not really apps that you're going to be turning to for homework help. Now, the study's lead author said, don't blame kids for using their phones at school. Teach them how to resist them. Focus on what they'd get by putting them aside rather than what you're taking away. Explain how phones could hurt their academic performance, and also remind them of this. Nothing takes the place of real face-to-face friendships. I'm Dr. Sanjay Gupta, helping you live a better life.
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21: We've all been there, in a boring meeting, a long lecture, struggling to stay awake. 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Aside from the obvious, making sure you're getting enough sleep, there are a couple quick pick-me-ups that experts recommend before you take your seat. If you have time, you might try to squeeze in a quick nap, just a couple minutes even. That can increase your alertness. Or try to pop outside for a quick walk, get your blood and your hormones pumping, splash some cold water on your face, or grab a cup of coffee, obviously. If you're not a caffeine drinker, even just taking small sips of water throughout your meeting could be enough to keep you awake. Of course, you could also make a point to engage in the meeting. You're not likely to fall asleep while you're actually talking. I'm Dr. Sanjay Gupta, helping you live a better life.
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7: A better life with Dr. Sanjay Gupta.
8: As a parent, when you send your kid off to school in the morning, you know that they're going to be learning, they're going to be spending time with their friends, but new study out of UCSF found adolescents are spending an average of 70 minutes of their school day on their phones. Now, some kids will say they need their phones to help with schoolwork, but this study found that they were spending the vast majority of their screen time on TikTok, Instagram, and Snapchat, not really apps that you're going to be turning to for homework help. Now, the study's lead author said, "Don't blame kids for using their phones at school. Teach them how to resist them. Focus on what they'd get by putting them aside rather than what you're taking away. Explain how phones could hurt their academic performance, and also remind them of this. Nothing takes the place of real face-to-face friendships." I'm Dr. Sanjay Gupta, helping you live a better life.
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7: 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You wake up, your mind starts to race, you can't turn those thoughts off. Sleep experts say there are a few things you can try. Cognitive shuffling. That's when you choose a random, impersonal, non-emotional word. Then for each letter of that word, think of as many words that begin with each letter as you can before moving on to the next one. It distracts your brain from stress. It also mimics the fragmented thought patterns that usually occur as you drift off to sleep. Sensory grounding is something else. That's when you work through things you can hear, feel, see, smell, or taste. That helps you to be in the moment instead of dwelling on the past or the future. Or just do a mental walkthrough of a place you know well. Familiar but neutral imagery that can calm the brain. I'm Dr. Sanjay Gupta, helping you live a better life.
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13: As a parent, when you send your kid off to school in the morning, you know that they're going to be learning, they're going to be spending time with their friends. But a new study out of UCSF found adolescents are spending an average of 70 minutes of their school day on their phones. Now, some kids will say they need their phones to help with schoolwork, but this study found that they were spending the vast majority of their screen time on TikTok, Instagram, and Snapchat, not really apps that you're going to be turning to for homework help. Now, the study's lead author said, "Don't blame kids for using their phones at school. Teach them how to resist them. Focus on what they'd get by putting them aside rather than what you're taking away. Explain how phones could hurt their academic performance, and also remind them of this. Nothing takes the place of real face-to-face friendships." I'm Dr. Sanjay Gupta, helping you live a better life.
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6: Even for people who fall asleep easily, staying asleep can be difficult. You wake up, your mind starts to race, you can't turn those thoughts off. Sleep experts say there are a few things you can try. Cognitive shuffling. That's when you choose a random, impersonal, non-emotional word. Then for each letter of that word, think of as many words that begin with each letter as you can before moving on to the next one. It distracts your brain from stress. It also mimics the fragmented thought patterns that usually occur as you drift off to sleep. Sensory grounding is something else. That's when you work through things you can hear, feel, see, smell, or taste. That helps you to be in the moment instead of dwelling on the past or the future. Or just do a mental walkthrough of a place you know well. Familiar but neutral imagery that can calm the brain. I'm Dr. Sanjay Gupta, helping you live a better life.
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1: That's us, and I know that she hasn't been on TV for a really long time. I think Oprah's been, she stopped her talk show damn near 15 years ago, like a long time ago. And now she's just had her network, and she does specials occasionally. She's still writing books, and she's got her magazine. She's still Oprah. But maybe the most famous thing she ever did was when she surprised everyone in her audience. You know where I'm going. With
2: you get a car.
1: You get a car. You get a car. You get a car. But let me ask you this, because, you know, we're in the business. How many people would you guess are in the Oprah Winfrey television studio audience?
2: 200
1: max, right?
2: Yeah, I think so. Like those maybe. Studios aren't that big.
1: No, they're not. 150 to 200, I mean, at most. Okay. Did you hear what Zach Brown did this weekend?
2: What'd he do?
1: Well, I'm glad you asked. He just celebrated his 15th consecutive sold out concert at Fenway Park. He's not selling out like Arvest Ballpark, he's selling out Fenway Park. 15 straight. And you know how he decided to commemorate the evening, dude? He gave his fans at the concert a free cruise for two aboard Margaritaville at Sea. Now, I'm sure you're thinking, wait a minute, he didn't give everybody at Fenway Park a cruise on the Margaritaville
2: at Sea. Everybody at Fenway?
1: He did.
2: Well, that's worth the cost of admission. First of all, not a cruise guy. In fact, we've done it. We don't want to be on a cruise. But if Zach Brown, what is that? Who is
1: Zach Brown Band.
2: Oh, Zach Brown. All right. I still wouldn't go.
1: Really?
2: Would you go on a cruise?
1: Well, we just talked about this last week. That
2: would
1: neither
2: you
1: one
2: go
1: of us
2: on a free cruise?
1: If it were free, 100%.
2: Okay.
1: If it were free, I would go. But I mean, I would never normally ever go. We've talked about that. By the way, would you like to know what this cost for every single man, woman, and person that went on this? $1,081 is the cost.
2: Yeah.
1: Would you like to do some math? How many people were at Fenway Park for the show?
2: I would say at least 40.
1: 37,000.
2: Okay.
1: Do you know what 37 times 1,081 is?
2: Yeah, but they also give you it's like a little TJ Maxx thing. You can get on a cruise for less than $1,000 a person.
1: But for this particular cruise that they won.
2: All right.
1: $1,081 times 37,000. Equals $40 million. I find this hard to believe.
2: Even if they mark it down, though, you know what I'm saying? Like the TJ Maxx Marshall's way. Even if it's cut it in a third. Cut it in half, it's $20
1: million.
2: Well, what does that mean? They're having trouble selling this cruise?
1: I don't know. I mean, clearly he's got equity in this line. It's Margaritaville at Sea, right? That's what the cruise is. Margaritaville at Sea. It's not like it's Carnival or, you know, a princess or Viking river cruises through Europe. It's whatever Margaritaville at Sea is, but it's a $1,000 cruise at 37,000 people. He literally looked at the entire Fenway Park and went, you get a cruise, you get a cruise, 37,000 times. 37,000 cruises he gave away. I don't even know what to do with that. None of them knew. They just showed up for this concert, and all of a sudden, please get your certificate at the door as you leave for your free cruise, Mr. and Mrs. Kastner.
2: I would, you know, good for them.
1: Holy smokes.
2: Hey, baby, we use that free cruise from Zach Brown yet? We haven't? Let's
1: we
2: do
1: got
2: that.
1: Honey, we have got... Now, I have bought trips.
2: Now, when we were checking out of Chicago at the fancy Palmer House, they come, you know, there's people there. Mm-hmm. I'm like, all right, well, they see you leaving. And they go, hey, did you get your Hilton Honors? I go, yeah, I booked through Expedia. And they go, well, cool, let me type you in. Oh, sure enough. And they go, what if anytime in the next 365 days, we offered you three nights, holidays included, for basically $100 a night for like a $400 a night hotel. And they go, but you got to buy it right now. But then you can use it for anything you want. And I go, ah, we're good.
1: Yeah, because you don't know.
2: Because I don't know if I'm going back to Chicago. B, it's $400 more
1: was it
2: total.
1: Specifically for that Chicago location?
2: It was specifically for the Palmer, which tells me that's a big-ass hotel, and they're never, ever full because there's so many hotels.
3: And there's so many empty
2: and
3: rooms.
2: And it's smart on their part. Yeah. Same reason they upgraded me to the suite because I was there a Tuesday and a Wednesday. That thing would have sat, and they got more money out of me.
3: Yeah.
2: And made me think like I was getting a big deal. And they did because I negotiated a little bit more. So, I mean, this seems like the cruise industry is kind of dying. We have documentaries coming out where they're like, oh, no. Because that was a top show on Netflix. That means everybody that had Netflix, probably half of you at least saw it, heard about it. We've all heard the horror stories. So it's like, man, let's get people on this.
3: Mm-hmm.
2: So if half the people are free and the other half aren't at that Zac Brown show and pay for it, at least they have a full cruise. Probably nothing worse. You ever been on those airplanes that come back to XNA and you're like, it's you and somebody else?
3: It's like, I've literally been on a plane that was 27 rows. With seven other people.
2: Same thing. They got to take the cruise.
3: Yeah.
2: You want to fill it up. They make more money.
3: Oh, no, no. I am positive that there's a this worked out. This worked out. But, like, that's still crazy to give 37,000 cruises away?
2: Of that 37, though, people are like us. We wouldn't take it. And you can't probably gift it.
3: Yes, non-transferable.
2: I wouldn't take it. I'm still. I don't care if it's a free cruise. I'm not going on a cruise.
3: Can you imagine if it is transferable?
2: But it's the same. I think it's the same. God. No, they can't do that.
3: Can you imagine?
2: But it's the same thing as like that big ship has to leave, and they're probably a lot of them are leaving not full.
3: Oh, no, no, no. They're very rarely 100% capacity on one of those ships.
2: I saw this was interesting. We have Sam's Club here. We don't have a Costco. We'll probably never get a Costco, but you can go to the Costco in Tulsa. You can go to one in Springfield, so... It's probably about as close as you can get, but they are selling discounted football tickets for South Carolina, Washington, Louisville, Tulane, FAU, Temple, UConn, and other teams. And the FAU tickets, are you guys ready to barf? Now, granted, I'm comparing Florida Atlantic to our beloved Razorbacks.
3: Mm-hmm.
2: And Florida Atlantic is right out in the town I want to live in.
3: Isn't that Boca?
2: Boca Raton. Yeah.
3: That's where Lane was before Ole Miss.
2: Correct. Indiana and Washington, Penn State and Washington, and they're $12 tickets. Some include $20 for food and beverage credit or parking because people can't go to stuff, man.
3: Well, it's not that they can't go to stuff.
2: It's expensive.
3: Now you've got a TV in your house that's 80 inches.
2: Yes.
3: You can pee anytime you want. You can get all the beer you want. You can go down and write.
2: Uh-huh.
3: Or Gassano's or whatever.
2: Watching the other day where it's just like people aren't doing that anymore. Oh, it's the blue dot fever.
3: Well, that's why with these stadiums, they're doing everything they can to goose the viewing experience when you go.
2: Yeah.
3: They're trying to make it more incredible.
2: I guess Louisville completely overbuilt their stadium with unneeded expansions twice since Bobby Petrino's left. And, you know, filling up a stadium is
3: hard.
2: Now,
3: Papa John wrote the check on both of those.
2: But still, filling up a stadium's hard, so they can do a Costco thing. Can you imagine if Sam's Club, oh, the field day Razorback Twitter would have if Razorback football tickets went to Sam's Club, basically a Groupon for football tickets.
3: But it happens all the time. It happens all the time with other schools, with other sports.
2: And nobody makes fun of or just goes, whatever, Little Rock, more than these two guys. But Razorback fans are all over the state. And for a family of four to come to Fayetteville and spend the night.
3: Like if they live in, I don't know, anywhere in Central or South Arkansas.
2: Yeah.
3: It's a haul.
2: It's a haul, and it's $1,000.
3: Yeah, you got to get the hotel. Eating anywhere is going to cost you $75 a head.
2: How much are four tickets for a game? Let's say $400, right?
3: Yeah.
2: After taxes?
3: Roughly. Yeah.
2: Then you get a hotel. That's after parking.
3: A weekend?
2: Stuff. Weekend game hotel. That's at least $200.
3: Yeah.
2: $600.
3: Mm-hmm.
2: Gas is $107.
3: Mm-hmm.
2: And then you got to eat the Friday or Saturday because you're spending the night.
3: You're going to go to Alumni Hall
2: for
3: Hog
2: four
3: Heaven?
2: People. It's $1,000.
3: Oh, minimum.
2: For a game. Mm-hmm. For a family.
3: If you get out of it at $1,000, you did well.
2: Not worth it.
3: Mm-hmm.
2: Big ask.
3: Well, that's where we are now. Is we are, you know, this used to be something that was accessible to the average, the low income to middle income fan. That's dead.
2: Yeah.
3: The only low income fans that are going now are the students that drove their BMW SUVs from McKinney.
2: And we are becoming those old men on the radio because it isn't what it used to be. It used to be a big college experience. Now it's so monetized, and every time out is brought to you by somebody. No offense to my guy over here that has to read it to you. But then there's patches on jerseys and teams being literally the UNLV coach we talked about the other day. Why don't you just buy our team? And now you're just, you've morphed it into pro sports.
3: Go walk through any average parking lot during a college football game. It looks like everything's a Lexus or a Volvo,
2: yeah,
3: or an Infiniti.
2: Not many Datsuns in the parking lot of Hawkins.
3: Not a lot of Kias.
2: No Suzukis.
3: Uh-uh. It's a rich person's game. Just like America is turning into a rich person's game. In writ large, for anything. It costs money to survive.
2: Yeah.
3: Forget football games. But that's what's happening, and that's why what you talked about with that kind of like Groupon-like combo buy. That's going to be happening more and more.
2: I mean, that's going to be, if Costco's doing it for, I mean, listen, we're on the same level as Louisville and Washington and South Carolina. Same level. Those are major schools.
3: At best.
2: And then Sam's Club is going to start offering Razorback football tickets. Upper Deck, you know, take advantage of it. That's a good idea. If we haven't, we should take this and go.
3: Yeah. I'm sure on game days, you can get them pretty cheap.
2: I know, but if South Carolina is the exact same level as us, and they're selling tickets for their SEC games.
3: And their stadium's bigger than ours.
2: Wow.
3: Their stadium's bigger than ours. I think they got 80-plus.
2: You know, and then we haven't even got into, like, NFL games. It's not even fun to go to an NFL game anymore.
3: I went last year, and thank God it was a Thursday night, and I went with my brother. And thank God I found a guy on Facebook that had a parking right next to Mile High. Because other than that, it's so much money. And it was still money, a lot of money, to buy those tickets.
2: At least when you go to concerts, they're not on TV.
3: Yeah, you know? That's true.
2: The game you went to, I saw in my house.
3: Mm-hmm. Yeah, and I assure you, your ROI was better than mine.
2: Even with your deal of your buddy having tickets, it was probably still $500 after everything.
3: There's more.
2: Right?
3: Yeah.
2: That's not worth it.
3: Yeah, but he could have got more. He gave me a deal.
2: I understand.
3: Yeah, he gave me a deal. I think it was $250 a ticket.
2: And you're talking to Good Time Deke. I'm just like, they've priced everybody out.
3: Mm-hmm.
2: That's why I like going. Now my new thing is comedians and clubs like in the Grove are going, we have to go to Springfield, hitting up that what used to be the Blue Room, and then the Tulsa Bricktown, because it's $40.
3: You know, I got to give credit where credit's due. The Comedy Cellar in New York is one of the most famous comedy spots in the world. And you can't fit 80 people in that place.
2: How much is it to get in, though? It's not even much to get in.
3: Because they do it all day. I mean, there's just constantly guys going up doing 5 and 10, 15.
2: Yeah.
3: And they're just running. It's just a cycle. But if you get someone big in there, like a name guy, I don't know. I have any idea. That'd be so great to see someone at the Comedy Cellar, though.
2: So if Costco's doing these schools, should we put up a Facebook post of like, would you have a problem with Sam's Club putting Razorbacks?
3: That's bait. As the old GIF says, that's bait. Because all we have to do is go, would you get discounted tickets for Razorback football? And here they come. Oh, chum in the water for these freaking people. Oh, just give them one chance to hate.
2: Is it discounted season tickets or is it discounted?
3: I think it's discount chosen tickets. I think they've picked games that they feel like are going to be a challenge to sell out.
2: That's probably.
3: For example.
2: Well, it sounds like these teams aren't. Well, first off, Washington, not good this year. Louisville, not good this year. Carolina, not good this year. Arkansas, not good this year. We're going to have trouble selling out every game.
3: Well, in the beginning, we'll probably sell the first couple. But if we start losing, then yeah, interest wanes. That's how it works. And those other schools, like South Carolina, this is Beamer better win. Tell you what, he better win. Louisville, I mean, these are some big. I like the fact that you brought up the fact that Louisville actually expanded their stadium twice in 15 years.
2: Yeah.
3: And now it's tough. I'm proud of the Razorbacks for not expanding past 77.
2: We got enough.
3: Yeah.
2: That's a good problem to have if you're sold out all the time.
3: Right.
2: That's 77. A good number.
3: By the way, it's so weird why NFL stadiums are so much smaller than the SEC stadiums.
2: And selling tickets at Costco is not, you know, it's not a good look, but it'll get people there.
3: Make some money.
2: I don't really care what it looks like on Twitter Twitter's not a real place, but it's helpful for those fans of teams of those teams that don't have to pay as much.
3: Absolutely.
2: I'd love it if the Razorbacks would. A lot of y'all listening should hope that Walmart or Sam's does that.
3: Then they should do that. They should.
2: Yeah.
3: Problem is, they have a partnership with SeatGeek, and that's probably how they would do something with discounted seats. It's what we do with baseball. I constantly have to read the liner saying, Razorback fans, if you can't come to a game, make sure you go to the official ticket sponsor of the Arkansas Razorback, SeatGeek, where you can trade in your tickets, or, you know, if you can't go to the game, you can turn them in or whatever.
2: What costs more, one ticket to an FAU game or two coffees at Seven Brew?
3: Definitely the two coffees at Seven Brew.
2: That's silly.
3: On which part?
2: Every part. But see, like you can go to a football game or get a coffee. Like it might be one coffee at Seven Brew if you put a lot of stuff in it. $11.99 ticket.
3: I want three extra shots. I want to get,
2: So, I mean,
3: I think they should do this at Sam's. But again, I think they would do it through SeatGeek.
2: When I lived in Tulsa, I went to a couple TU games, and it's just a whole other animal. You can't compare Razorback sports to Tulsa, but it felt like a high school.
3: Kelly Stadium.
2: You can't honestly compare TU football to Jinx and Union over there.
3: No.
2: People show up for that. Nobody showed up for TU football unless David Carr came with Fresno State.
3: Exactly.
2: And unless, we did. And it was like, oh, let's go watch this quarterback. He's going to get drafted.
3: Did Oklahoma ever play Tulsa in Tulsa?
2: I think that's happened before.
3: We have. Back in the day, Arkansas would play over in Tulsa quite a bit.
2: We should again this year. Why not? Let's just go over there. Make it a little fun thing.
3: Why not?
2: Hit up the Trader Joe's. Mm-hmm. They got a Costco.
3: See who's playing at the Hard Rock.
2: It'll be a good time.
0: It's the Rath Ride Home with John and Deke, presented by Rath Mitsubishi, on the corner of 71B and Don Tyson.
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5: For the Northwest Arkansas Traffic Network, I'm John Runyon. Here's a look at your traffic update. We have a light congestion along 71B south of Bentonville, west of Rogers. That will build up as the afternoon progresses. No issues along I-49 northbound or southbound. A little bit of congestion along 412 between Tinytown and Springdale at this time. Buckle up and be safe. That's your traffic update. From the Northwest Arkansas Traffic Network, I'm John Runyon.
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0: The John Antique Show is presented by the Jones Center for Families in Springdale and Gustano's Pizzeria, the official pizza of the Loyal and Royal Army. You're always close to a Gustano's. Now, here's John and Deke.
1: Congratulations to the MCU and Marvel. Spider-Man Brand New Day, $355 million North American opening. By the way, less than $2 million away from Avengers Endgame.
2: Oh, man.
1: Just missed it.
2: But that's where the spider people are like, he can do it by himself. It took every Avenger to make the record.
1: Yeah, it did. That's a good point. That's a good
2: Spider
1: point.
2: I mean, he's just the people's superhero.
1: Yeah.
2: He just is. It's proven. Because
1: he's clearly great at it.
2: He did that. Spider-Man did that. The Batmans have been hit or miss, and Supermans have been really hit or miss.
1: Yeah.
2: We had Spider-Man. We've had three of them, and they all do well.
1: Yeah.
2: So.
1: That's true.
2: And you know what? This one wasn't some sneaky one with a bunch of surprise surprises.
1: Yeah. Cameos.
2: Right. We were just ready for another one, and it was great. It's a really good movie. My problem is I saw it, and then I went and saw The Odyssey with one, two, three of the same characters in The Odyssey. So I was already having a hard time seeing The Odyssey.
1: You didn't bang it. You went day after?
2: Day after, but I'm like, I just watched Peter Parker and MJ and the Punisher run around Spider-Man and then went to The Odyssey and went, hey, there's Peter Parker, MJ, and Punisher in The Odyssey. And The Odyssey's good. It's not necessarily my thing. I'm not going to knock it. I'm not knocking it at all. It's, you know, everybody loves it. I don't have to tell anybody to go to The Odyssey or Spider-Man. They already did.
1: I know, and I'm eager to see them both. I need to.
2: But I'm more of a Spider-Man guy than the Odyssey guy. I always have been. I always will. I knew going into the Odyssey.
1: It's a lot less. The Odyssey's heavy lifting. Yeah. Spider-Man's not heavy lifting.
2: You're listening to a guy that hasn't watched Lord of the Rings or Harry Potter, and those movies are kind of like this one.
1: Fantasy
2: worlds.
1: Yeah.
2: And good cast. That's my other problem with it. I thought it was we already had this discussion off the air. We can have it on the air. It's too star-studded. There's too many stars. My brain's like, man, Jason Bourne and Catwoman with Spider-Man and the Punisher. And then all of a sudden there's Charlize Theron and Zendaya's there too. I'm like, what are we doing?
1: Yeah, and Robert Pattinson.
2: Yeah, and then Twilight.
1: Tom Holland.
2: Tom Holland's there. Mm-hmm. It was good though.
1: John Bernthal.
2: I like the story. He's Punisher.
1: Mm-hmm.
2: I like the story. Again, I don't want to get into it. Everybody's already seen it, and many of you listening have read the book. I didn't do any of that. But it's good. You oddly haven't seen it yet.
1: I have not. I know. My life has been nothing but Japan planning for a month. That's all it's been.
2: It's not my favorite movie of the year. My favorite movie of the year is The Invite, followed by The Furious. That's the range you're dealing with me, people. Kung Fu movies and basically a play.
1: My favorite is Obsession.
2: And then I did like Obsession.
1: That was incredible. I think we've already got our best actor and best actress winners, by the way.
2: I don't see how she loses.
1: I don't think Matt Damon loses.
2: If the girl from Weapons win, then you got to give it to Nikki from Obsession.
1: Yeah.
2: That's already... And if Anora... If it goes... Best actress goes from Anora and... What was the lady's name?
1: No, she was best supporting actress.
2: Right, but we've had Oscar winners three in a row of somebody from Anora, somebody from Weapons, then Obsession's a lock.
1: Well, she just took over the movies.
2: I wouldn't be surprised, dude. No, you're right. It is The Odyssey. I would not be surprised if Obsession wins Best Picture.
1: That's not zero.
2: It's not even close,
1: in fact.
2: I don't know,
1: It's going to get nominated, I'll tell you that. That I can guarantee you. And she's going to get nominated, of course.
2: You think Bear will get nominated?
1: Who?
2: Bear. The guy in Obsession.
1: Oh, okay. I thought I'm hearing the Bear. I'm thinking Hulu. No, he might.
2: It's her movie.
1: Oh, she's going to win. She's going to win Best Actress.
2: But yeah, good movies are out. And the big movies are out. It's great for theaters. I like being in the theater with more than just me and a couple solo
1: dudes.
2: No,
1: they're back. Movies are back. All the way back.
2: What did I do the other day where it was just me and a bunch of solo dudes? I was like...
1: I don't know. You go to so many movies.
2: I know. It's too many. I consume too much. I do. I consume too many movies.
1: Well, it's you can consume whatever you want.
2: Yeah, but I consume too much content where it's to the point where, Lexi would be like, we've seen this. I'm like, we have? What is it? She's like, you know, that one. Everybody, oh, it was Motor City. Yeah, it was me. It was the solo guys. It was three of us solo and then a group of three dudes. And that was just a movie where nobody spoke, and it was for me to kill time because it was 105 degrees outside.
1: Oh, that's right. It was Reacher.
2: And I totally forgot I saw it. You know, that's talking about too much consumption. Too much. We have too much going on. Now we're watching a show called Silo on Apple TV.
1: I've seen the trailer for it.
2: Again, too much. It's basically Paradise, a show I liked, but their version of it.
1: Okay.
2: Ah, we're in the future. We live underground.
1: Mm-hmm.
2: We got to get out. We got to get out because we live underground, but everything outside is allegedly gross. And destroyed, but it's not.
1: But it isn't.
2: So my wife loves that future stuff, and I just don't.
1: Well,
2: so, you know, I have to pretend.
1: If it's done right.
2: It's done right. I ain't knocking Silo. I like Silo. Now I'm kind of into it. I like Paradise was easier to get into, but it's the same premise. Paradise people, they build a thing in a mountain. Silo people build a silo underground. And it's a whole community. And stuff happens. You know, big stuff, big shows on Apple TV, man.
1: Apple don't mess around.
2: Ted Lasso's coming back.
1: I know, this week.
2: We've got Lucky with Anna Taylor-Joy.
1: Uh-huh.
2: I need to watch that.
1: I heard it's good.
2: Then you've got the Friends and Neighbors with Jon Hamm.
1: Watching that.
2: Caught up on all of it?
1: I am.
2: I have no desire to find out what happens in the next season. I'm like, we wrapped it up pretty good, as I thought.
1: Yeah.
2: Didn't you?
1: Yeah.
2: Some of these shows, they don't need to be series. Friends and Neighbors could have been wrapped up.
1: That could have been like a limited series.
2: Didn't we solve the crime?
1: Mm-hmm.
2: What are we doing season two?
1: Getting ratings.
2: Still stealing?
1: Making money. Oh, yeah.
2: Okay.
1: Stealing Rolexes. Taking just, Picassos.
2: It's just odd, you know?
1: Stealing all sorts of things. Stealing golf clubs.
2: No, you're right. I mean, that's the consumption that we do. I saw a tweet the other day that somebody's like, man, I got this awesome TV for... it's just proof that anybody on the internet will just bitch at you for anything. He goes, man, I got this awesome TV. It's for, you know, 4K, blah, blah, blah, 350. And then here come the people going, you sheep. Cheaps are cheap. TVs are cheap. I learned this off Twitter. Cheap TVs are cheap because they're watching us. And... they're kind of right because you're buying a Google or an Amazon TV,
1: mm-hmm.
2: and they offset the cost because what do you do when you pull up your Google or Amazon TV? You see what they want you to see.
1: That's right.
2: They're recording your data.
1: That's right.
2: The same people that are bitching about flock cameras have mm-hmm. their Life 360 on their telephones
1: yeah.
2: and their Apple trackers, and they have a TV that's watching everything they do and social media with everything they do, but yet...
1: Yeah, but those are all on devices they own.
2: Yeah, but you don't think... Did you watch CBS Sunday Morning?
1: Uh-huh.
2: Did you see the thing about are our phones listening?
1: Of course they are.
2: And he's
1: every
2: like...
1: word.
2: He's like, they're not,
1: they
2: and nobody's
1: going
2: to believe me.
1: Oh, no,
2: he
1: they
2: goes,
1: are.
2: Well, maybe... The guy on CBS Sunday Morning goes, well, maybe you mentioned something, and you're on the same internet with your wife, and she looked it up. No, they
1: no,
2: hear you.
1: No, they hear every word you say.
2: They hear you.
1: Mm-hmm.
2: I don't look like... I have a... one time, I got like a seat cushion, right? Because I just drove a long drive to... Chicago. So I'm like, man, my back kind of hurts.
1: Mm-hmm.
2: And now my phone algorithm thinks I'm 95 years old, need a bathtub to get it, you know, a seat in the bathtub. I'm like, no, I just have a... It's just crazy. I didn't Google or look up anything.
1: Do you know
2: God
1: how much
2: forbid you do.
1: Ariana Grande content now is on my phone because I went to one show.

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1: We have no human contact anymore.
2: Virtually none.
3: Yeah.
1: You know, in fact, if you hear a new relationship and you say, how'd you kids meet? And they say, in person. Well, good for them. Because
2: the Sebastian Mascal spot or the bit he did where he talked about back in the day when your doorbell rang, everyone got fired up because you had company. And when the phone rang, everyone fought to see who could answer it. Now?
1: Oh, my gosh.
2: You dive behind couches when people ring your doorbell.
1: We're watching a movie at the house. There's a lady that comes to the door. We both pull up the ring, go, do you know her? The movie's really loud. This lady knows we're at home, right? She knew we were there. We were like, hey, I don't know who that is. We couldn't just answer and be like, hey, what do you need?
2: Yeah, no.
1: I'm not getting off the couch. I mean, that's not even the phone. That's somebody at your house.
2: Yes, that's correct. Yeah.
1: Now, because of the spams and the, probable spams, phone calls, and you've been approved for this loan or tax stuff.
2: Mm-hmm.
1: Why do we even have phones?
2: I don't use my phone as a phone, like ever.
1: No.
2: Ever. Like, you know that if I'm calling you, you always pick up because, you know, if John's calling me, something's going on.
1: I gotta
2: talk. John doesn't like it. I don't talk on the phone ever.
1: No. Does your dad texting you more or less and less?
2: Yeah, he's just reaching out less and less.
1: Ah.
2: He's just reaching out less and less. I mean, when I reach out to him, he gets back to me, but he never has an original, I should text or call John. It's been 2 weeks.
1: Really?
2: Yeah.
1: What do you think that is?
2: He's just lost in his mind, and he gets up, has breakfast, and he's immediately like, what's in his immediate, Justin's hearing a lot less from him because he's, in that assisted living place. So he's got other people that are taking up his time.
1: That's why I feel bad for the older people because it's getting us. I mean, dude, the scam calls, and they like to answer the phone.
2: Yeah. Oh, my God. My dad will answer any call.
1: We've been a lot at Springfield over the passing of Poppy, and Grandma answers every phone call.
2: Oh,
1: and
2: yeah.
1: Then she's like, those are creditors. I'm like, quit answering the phone. And, if they're active on social media, that's even worse because they are targeted.
2: Right.
1: We've seen the movies where, it happened to you in real life.
2: Mm-hmm. Happened to my dad.
1: You had a fake phone call, and now it's easy to copy.
2: Well, it was a fake Facebook message.
1: Now they
2: kid.
1: Can do it with your voice.
2: Oh, yeah. Yeah.
1: I encourage everyone out there, get a code word for the family. Get a code word for your parents. Get a code word for your kids. And when you get called, it's so easy to copy voices now.
2: It's unreal.
1: Any of you can do it. There's websites where any of you can go copy any voice, get a code word, and ask them, hey, what's your favorite pudding that they can't answer?
2: What's your favorite pudding?
1: Whatever. Come up with some weird off-the-wall thing. Yeah. Don't have it be something that they can easily
2: Google. What's
1: your
2: favorite Alfred Hitchcock movie?
1: Yeah. Because, again, gang, this is how they get you. We all play these. Your porn star name is your first pet's name in the street you lived on. Boom, they got him. They got two of your security questions right there.
2: Mm-hmm.
1: They all know from social media your birthday. They all know from social media your kids' names, your trips,
2: where
1: your vacations,
2: you grew up, your favorite teams.
1: They all know what high school you went to. They all know what year you graduated. Mm-hmm. There ain't much less to learn about all of you.
2: I know.
1: Where you work, who you're with, who you were with. So, man, get a code that is not any of those things because I can clone any of your voices right now in about 3 minutes and call you.
2: That's
1: call
2: correct.
1: Your spouse and start a fight.
2: Yes.
1: It would take me 20 minutes to clone a voice, call your spouse, start a fight, and walk away. 20 minutes! And I'm not even a bad person. But I sometimes
2: want to be. I may be a son of a bitch, but I'm not a bad guy.
1: If you want me to, I will. That should be my service. Would you like me to clone your partner's voice and your ex's voice and have them call their boss? That's a thing.
2: I know, bud. I know.
1: Any of your voices listening right now, I can clone it in 2 minutes.
2: Easily.
1: This may not even be us. This may just be John and Deke's clones that we've typed into a computer so he could go golf.
2: Not even computer sound is this dumb.
1: No, that's true.
2: Yeah.
1: Could a computer do this? Probably not.
2: Nah.
4: 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On the corner of 71.

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1: No.
0: Cedarville.
1: Yeah.
0: What? 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
1: Oh, they made a mistake by doing this.
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2: I can't have whiskers. 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

0: 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Impact is rare. 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Now, here's John and Deke.
1: Yes, it is. What's up? This is the John and Deke Show. And, man, I've never... my wife just left town for 2 weeks.
2: I know, right? I don't know the time of our time together where you've been alone for more than...
1: 2 weeks?
2: Well,
1: I'm not going to be alone for 2 weeks. I'm going to be with dudes till Sunday.
2: I understand, but wifeless, partnerless, our whole relationship has never happened.
1: 2 weeks.
2: Never. I don't know if it's been a week much.
1: It's been a couple times. But very rarely. And certainly not since we got married, and certainly not since we got the house. And yeah, not in fact, it's 4 days max is these golf trips, so maybe five. But 2 weeks, she's gone to Tokyo and other regions of Japan. She's going to perform with the very same group she went and performed in Japan 15 years ago, kind of having a reunion show. And 2 weeks, she is psyched. Japan's her favorite place in the world. And when this thing whole the thing just kind of like opened up that she could go to, she jumped at it. So she's going to Japan, and I'm going to a golf trip in northern Michigan.
2: All right, where are you flying to?
1: Traverse City.
2: What?
1: Yep.
2: What's that?
1: That's a city in Michigan.
2: By what?
1: Canada.
2: Okay. How does one get there?
1: Chicago.
2: Okay. So X and A to Chicago too. I'm sharing an X and A of Michigan. Called Traverse City.
1: Yeah, Traverse City. And then I drive to a town called Boyne. B-O-Y-N-E.
2: Boyne.
1: Yeah, and this golf, dude, this, it's so wild that these resorts exist out there that I've never heard of. And then you go look at it, and it's just this absolute palatial, they have everything. They have theater there. It's not even a, it's beyond a resort. It's crazy. I've never even heard of it.
2: No.
1: And that's where we're going.
2: That's a lot of places around Arkansas, though. A lot of people from not here go, man, have you heard of this place called Eureka? You know, that's to the average person that doesn't know we exist.
1: I've never even heard of either Boyne or, I mean.
2: Or the airport you're going to.
1: Yeah, Traverse City, never.
2: Not Flint, not Detroit, Flint, not Lansing.
1: Not anywhere close to that. No major cities. Like, it is way northwest. Michigan.
2: You know what made me feel like I was on vacation this weekend? I went to the Whole Foods in Rogers, which is elevated up a hill, and the weather was 70 degrees, and I felt like I was just out of town. Because I'm never there, and then you're elevated at a brand new Whole Foods up high on Rogers, which you're, you know, if you're, you know, if you're not ever up there.
1: Right.
2: You're just like, this feels like we're somewhere else.
1: Yes.
2: Like, that's a whole community they've built over there off Pinnacle.
1: That's correct.
2: Based on the apartment complexes and the Whole Foods and the restaurants and just that little thing right on top of that hill.
1: Yes.
2: That used to be the brewery.
1: Core Brewing.
2: Yeah.
1: Yeah.
2: I felt like I was in Colorado. It didn't hurt that the weather was cooperative on Saturday.
1: Oh, man. This weekend, we lucked out on the weather.
2: Right? So I was just like, this is great. I get why people would just live there and stay there.
1: Oh, yeah.
2: They're doing a good job at Pinnacle, and way to go, Rogers. Rogers gets kind of a knock because there's two Rogers. There's Pinnacle Rogers, and then there's Rogers.
1: And there's DTR Rogers.
2: And, but man, I can get, if you're a 20, 30 something kidless or in an early relationship while you would move in and just, you'd never leave that area. You never have to.
1: No, there's so much around there. There's
2: and
1: so many
2: restaurants,
1: things.
2: The golf, the people. You don't even need a car. They're making it really good. We go up to the Bentonville campus and we do our pals at the Gents place. I'm going to go see Veronica this week while you're gone.
1: Right.
2: And they don't need vehicles.
1: No, everything's within walking
2: distance.
1: Yeah, everything's within walking distance.
2: We talked about it. I went to Tulsa for Sam Talent, and then I just drove around, and my brain muscle memory drove around. I didn't need GPS, and it's because as much time as I've spent in northwest Arkansas, it's all changed.
1: Yeah.
2: Even just our little Fayetteville area, getting to Rogers. Don't even get me started on how Bentonville's changed.
1: Oh, my God.
2: And how Pinnacle's changing and changed over time. I'm talking since the 90s. But, I mean, it's good to see.
1: It is great to see. And it's great to see for Benton County. And, by the way, not everything has to be Bentonville-centric. It's great that it is. And that's fine. But Rogers has a lot of great stuff.
2: And so does Springdale.
1: Yeah.
2: I'm helping my kids get into, we're having a baby around Halloween, so they want to get a duplex. Shout out to our friend Jason Curtis. So me and Alexi this weekend were running errands. I go, hey, Jackson, where's that place he sent you? And Jason Curtis got Jackson and Claudia and Tanner a couple places, mm-hmm. and I looked at both of them. I'm like, well, I would do this one because they want to be by their mom. His mom's in Bella Vista. Her mom's in Bentonville. And I found some places, and they go, this is what I'm dealing with. You know, because of things are expensive. And they go, we have to have Tanner, and I find these duplex for him. So I'm going in. Jason Curtis has given me the code. Lexi and I got Saturday to kill. The kids are doing something.
1: Right.
2: And I go, hey, this is great. Get it. And they go, this is what these kids said to me. You ready? And they're going to hate that I'm bringing this up on the radio, but too bad. They go, eh, it's not a big enough bedroom for Tanner. I go, this is what a duplex is. A duplex is a master and then two rooms for...
1: Primary, Deke.
2: Primary, a master bedroom, and then two rooms for kids. That's what it is. It's the same size rooms.
1: Yeah. Every second and third bedroom is about the same size.
2: And then I got to thinking, I'm like, okay, well, let's get creative. What if, and I'm not going to do this, but my brain went down that road.
1: Mm-hmm.
2: I go, what if I just rent my house and then she and I just move and get somewhere new and fun? I go, I don't know if my bedrooms in my nice-ass house would be big enough for Tanner.
1: You should actually make that point.
2: I'm going to.
1: In fact, if you'd like, I could take a picture of our second and third bedrooms and show them. They're not just, very big either.
2: Exactly. So I'm like, you guys want to be by your parents, have room for Tanner. And nothing against Tanner. Thank God he's going because stuff's expensive for these kids, man.
1: Yeah.
2: I mean, don't even get us started on, you know, in my day. But I also was the roommate that shared a room with a person to right. make stuff even cost less.
1: Right.
2: So I just feel bad because nothing's cheap. But they're giving me this list of what they want. And then I found it. Jason Curtis found it.
1: Yeah.
2: His staff.
1: Right.
2: And they go, yeah.
1: That's what made him go no?
2: One of the things they said no is a really nice duplex, but it was at a Bentonville address. And Jackson goes, well, it might as well be Centerton. I go, well, it's 6 minutes from her mom. I go, pick which one you want.
1: You're not going to get everything.
2: That's what I said. I go, you want to be by your mom? This is 6 minutes.
1: And by the way, every day that goes by is another day that the university is about to be open.
2: And they said, Bentonville is good, but they sent me to a Centerton one, and then the Jason Curtis girl sent me to the Bentonville one.
1: Mm-hmm.
2: And I go, I went to the one you picked, stupid. I'm like, am I pushing too much?
1: No, it's just that we talked about this. Our problem is that we try to be the wolf for everybody in our life.
2: I know, and it is my kid. And I said, listen, if the price difference is too much, I'll pay the difference for Rob. This isn't for Jackson or Claudia.
1: I'm going to ask
2: doing
1: you
2: it
1: a
2: for
1: serious,
2: the grandbaby.
1: Serious question. I mean, not Zoe yet, because she hasn't got to that point, but for your two adult children, what percentage of jobs that they have held in Arkansas have you helped them get?
2: All of them.
1: Yeah.
2: Like we ate at Mockingbird the other day. They love Bella at Mockingbird.
1: Oh, no, I'm not saying that they aren't great or deserving or kicking ass where they are.
2: No, I understand, but I'm like, it's funny. I love everywhere I go, people that have worked with my kids, Jackson and Bella, are like, we miss him. He's great.
1: Yeah, he is. And but I'm my like, point is everywhere that they work, you were the maitre d'.
2: Yeah.
1: Okay. And so the problem is that you get frustrated when it doesn't go smoothly, because it usually does. And, you know, that being the hang up is...
2: I was like, well, I was sat there while I'm on Lindsay.com texting with Alicia after they said the bedroom wasn't too big. And then I got to thinking, all right, let's get creative. Mm-hmm. What if Lexi and I wanted to move a little closer to Zoe's school these last 2 years and, I don't know, move closer to her work, my work, whatever, mm-hmm. and we can afford a nicer place and rent it and then rent them mine, right?
1: Sure.
2: We got the means to do a swap. It's not that big of a deal. It'd be kind of dumb if we did that, but what if?
1: Right.
2: I go, would my bedrooms in my home be big enough? And they, you know, they're no different.
1: Mine's not any bigger.
2: No. That's just how it is. And I go, listen, gang, I mean, either we're going with Tanner and he's going to have one of these size bedrooms, or you guys are going to go on your own, which, you know, is scary when mm-hmm. she's going to have the baby and not work, and then he's got to come up with all of it. But that's what we all did
1: when we lived together, you and me. And Lance and Nevin.
2: But we didn't have a baby.
1: I understand that, but let's say, for instance, let's say they lived in that house on Harvard.
2: Yeah.
1: Harvard, I apologize.
2: Harvard,
1: Harold.
2: Harold.
1: Let's say they lived in that.
2: Which, by the way, I found a house for rent on Harold. Is that our house?
1: They would already get, maybe, they would already get, like, the master room, which is plenty big for a bassinet and a baby. And then the other bedrooms that Nevin and Lance and them stayed in were fine, too.
2: That's what I was thinking. I'm like, hey, why don't you take this nice Bentonville? They're like, well, it might as well be Centerton. I'm like, well, you can either be close to your mom, who's by Centerton, or not.
1: Mm-hmm.
2: One's in Bella Vista. One's damn near Centerton.
1: Right.
2: Don't tell me you want to be that close to your mom. Then I get you close to your mom. You're like, well, not that close. I go, then you need to just stick to Rogers or Springdale, dummies.
1: Correct.
2: So we get this place, and you know, and they haven't said no yet, but that was one of the things. My idea is like, you're right. Tanner's not going to be there till this kid's three. At what age did Jack and Bella and Jackson, even when they're babies, they're never in their room. Yeah. Put the crib in the room. You know what I'm saying?
1: Yeah.
2: And then give Tanner both those rooms. And then when he moves out in 6 months to a year, then you can turn it into a nursery.
1: Also true.
2: How about two rooms for Tanner?
1: Two rooms for Tanner. That sounds like a sitcom on Netflix.
2: Because it was a nice newer duplex. One was older and in a duplex community. And then one was the newer one. Boy, oh boy, is Centerton just... Old Centerton is where your people like your mom live.
1: Mm-hmm.
2: And then there's that Bentonville, that gap they had that was nothing from Bentonville to Centerton that they've just filled with duplexes.
1: Oh, yeah. Sprawl.
2: Yeah. It's been an interesting thing because, like, where Lexi and I would live is not where they would live. But
1: no.
2: I got what they wanted, and Jason Curtis, shout out to him, he got their directions and found it. And then they went, oh, yeah. I go, then you need to narrow it down. Because Tanner, to his credit, he's helping out them, and I am grateful for Tanner, and he's a great kid. I'm glad he's helping out them and financially and doing all that. His job's in Fayetteville. I'm like, well, then, and they want to be closer. Like, for everybody to know, they're in Fayetteville, and her parents are in Bentonville, and Jenny's in Bella Vista, and I'm in off Elm Springs. So they want to be closer for the baby. Smart. Well, then, if you're worried about Tanner's job, then you should just go Rogers only, because there's plenty in Rogers, too.
1: Right.
2: That's a good compromise for everybody.
1: Yeah, Lowellgers would be the compromise.
2: Yeah.
1: Yeah.
2: And I go, you know, price-wise, it's going to be less if it doesn't have Bentonville in the name or Fayetteville.
1: Yes. Yeah, in that order.
2: So, think about that.
1: I know.
2: But like you said, am I trying to do too much? Because I'm just like, here it is, let's go.
1: You're trying to do too much. You're just trying to do what you always do. And it's going to get to the point where Dad, and that's not you, is going to have to do this.
2: I mean, he did it. I said, well, hey, man, we're out. Where's it at?
1: Right, but we Jason Curtis'd it.
2: We Jason Curtis'd it. He got it. We were out. I said, go look at it. And I said, I don't like this one. And Jason said, here's my girl's number. The girl goes, have you seen this one? So then I got the kids, the good one, Bentonville.
1: Mm-hmm.
2: It said Bentonville. He goes, Jackson came to me and goes, that's too much, Centerton. I go, it's Bentonville. It's where you said you wanted to be.
1: Yeah.
2: So we're going to have to work through that because this baby's going to be here soon, dude. We just talk about it every day. July didn't even happen. Before mm-hmm. you know it, she's going to be back from Japan. Football's going to be starting.
1: You know it, that baby's going to be walking.
2: Right?
1: Forget being born.
2: So, you know, I'm just like, well, and that's my instinct. I'm like, well, let's just get this done. I have the means and access and the people.
1: This isn't the family homestead. I mean, this is just where you're going to be for a year or two.
2: Correct.
1: Yeah. I'd lock it down.
2: And I mean, I'm thankful that the Tanner thing's happening. That takes some financial responsibility off that because stuff's expensive and babies are expensive and it's hard to rent.
1: It is.
2: But then we got people. I get it where these young people are coming from. We have a friend of ours who has a friend
1: mm-hmm.
2: who bought a small house. After she sold her bigger house in my neighborhood, bought a small house in right off the Springdale Square.
1: Mm-hmm.
2: It's like 1,100 square feet.
1: Right.
2: And they want to rent that thing for like $1,800 a month. And I mean, that's what it is.
1: That's what it is now. That's the price.
2: And you're like, what? That would be, to me, $1,000 rental.
1: Yeah, because that's where in our minds it was 10 years ago. Yeah. When we were also trying to help people get places.
2: Right? Because like three bedrooms now is $1,700,
1: $1,800. We know rental prices way too well.
2: It went from about $300 a bedroom to about $500 to $600 a bedroom in about a year.
1: Right.
2: Am I wrong?
1: A little over a year. 2 years.
2: Okay.
1: Yeah.
2: So shout out to Lindsay Apartments that's got my daughter in her apartment. Granted, it's the same apartment that I had in 1995. But that price is fair for two bedrooms.
1: Yeah.
2: Completely fair. And now is everything from the 90s? Yeah. Is it old? No, not updated? No. But is she safe?
1: Yeah.
2: And conveniently in Fayetteville? Yeah.
1: Then,
2: great location.
1: Then it works.
2: So I don't know. They really are hell-bent on getting a house and duplex and stuff like that. And I'm like, I wanted help.
1: I know.
2: And then it's just hard for me to be like, all right, well, good luck.
1: You did your best.
2: I gave him Alicia's number. I gave him Nikki's number. I gave Member's number. I go, well, try
1: they
2: everybody.
1: They didn't get those numbers. You gave them those numbers.
2: Yeah.
1: Yeah. This is what we do.
2: I said, try your best. I go, well, for everything you're wanting, that doesn't exist.
1: I don't know what happened in our lives where we felt like we had to be the wolf. And with few people, when I say the wolf, it's people out there that don't know what I'm talking about. There's a Harvey Keitel character in Pulp Fiction who shows up at Quentin Tarantino's house at 8:50 in the morning wearing a tuxedo and helps Jules and Vincent get out of a really sticky situation. And we feel like we have to be that way in the lives of the people that we love for everything. Whether it's a job or a place to live or
2: yeah,
1: a car,
2: it's not
1: or
2: just
1: anything.
2: Our children. I want to do this for my children. What I don't want to do it is for all of y'all that we do it for, because we're helpful. And you want to know why people come to us? Because number one rule, it's not what you know, it's
1: who
2: you
1: know.
2: And who do we know?
1: Everybody.
2: So we're trying.
1: It's not even that we know everybody, it's that the people we know will make things happen for
2: us. I guess it's frustrating because I got the directions of what they wanted, found it, took a video of it, you know, like it's Blair Witch. I'm like, this is it.
1: That's gonna
2: it's
1: be,
2: perfect.
1: It's going to be an entire chapter in my book called You Don't Have to Be the Wolf.
2: And here you go. We got it. Boom. Oh, forgot to mention this. Got them to come down on the price because it was more than the one they showed. So the girlfriend, Jason Curtis, is click-clacking doing behind the scenes. 4 hours later, she goes, I got them to come down. Slam dunk.
1: So
2: I go,
1: you got them to come down. You showed it to your kid. And then he said,
2: Tanner's room's too small.
1: And I said, you can't print what I have to say.
2: I go, right, you're not going to get what you want. You're wanting.
1: Well, you're not going to get everything you want.
2: You're looking for a 1990 style house with a master bedroom and three
1: primary bedroom,
2: big bedrooms, mm-hmm. and a two car garage and a fenced in yard for the dog.
1: Tell them
2: and
1: that house on San Jose is for sale if they want to get that.
2: And a yard, you know, they want a yard for the dog and a fence. And oh, by the way, you know, if you guys have done searches for apartments or homes, click that box that says allows pets. All the dots go away.
1: Mm-hmm. Like, do they have pets?
2: Yes.
1: Uh-oh.
2: And this one checked all the boxes.
1: Oh, my God.
2: So, again, it's not a no, but that was the frustrating thing that I was just like, kids. And they are. They're kids. They're my babies.
1: Mm-hmm.
2: And I'm doing it for Rob. I'm doing it for the baby yet to be named.
1: Mm-hmm.
2: Rob the Prob, which yeah. we've said Rob enough now. That poor kid's only going to be Rob.
1: I just think you've done enough.
2: Okay.
1: And there's nothing left to do.
2: Now we're doing therapy. I've done it. And
1: you've done it.
2: I have to take my hands out of it?
1: Yes. This is where you have problems with boundaries.
2: Yeah, because I don't want to ruin my relationship with Claudia. And
1: you're
2: be
1: not
2: going to
1: do that.
2: I know, but I don't want to be like, Jesus Christ.
1: I'd rather you be that. I mean, of course they'd rather you be that way than them. You don't answer texts or calls and then you haven't talked to them. Of course they would rather have that.
2: Yeah.
1: But at some point, you're just going to have to be like, I did everything I can.
2: So I did my part.
1: We always do more than our part.
2: I said, I got the ball to the 1 yard line. Let's push it in. And they said, we're going to throw. It's like the Seahawks.
1: And then they're
2: going to
1: go and shut. No, it's not even the Seahawks Super Bowl. It's any Razorback game. Taylen Green trying to jump from the 5 yard line.
2: Oh, that was KJ Jefferson. They're going to try to jump from the 5 yard line and fumble
1: yeah,
2: it.
1: Yeah, you're right.
2: Run it back.
1: KJ. I apologize, Taylen. I apologize.
2: How dare you?
1: I know.
2: Cleveland
1: the future
2: Browns.
1: Starting quarterback of the Cleveland Browns.
2: So, yeah, you know, if you guys have a nice home in Rogers for a price with a yard that allows pets and a three massive bedrooms.
1: You've already
2: bedrooms.
1: Reached out to Nikki and Jason. You've already got Benton County covered.
2: Yeah.
1: Yeah. Because that's their specialty, both of them.
2: And the lady who worked for Jason was like, I got him to come down.
1: Oh, my God.
2: She made some phone calls.
1: Just Jesus.
2: Did their part.
1: Jesus, let go of the wheel. That's all I'll tell you.
2: I said, here it is.
1: Because you can't. You've done everything.
2: Lexi's familiar with Bentonville, said, pulled up Tammy, her street. She knew what street she was on the one mm-hmm. time we were there for the shower.
1: Mm-hmm.
2: She goes, my goodness, it's 5 minutes away. I go, perfect.
1: Mm-hmm.
2: We're doing we did it. We found them a place. It's three bedrooms. It's nice. It's new. It's Bentonville. It's straight down that regional airport road, you know?
1: I gotcha.
2: It is. It's parallel to Centerton, but it's Bentonville.
1: It sounds like it's on the way to my mom.
2: Yeah, your mom's the Centerton Road. This mm-hmm. is the regional airport road.
1: That's the my mom's road.
2: Okay.
1: Yeah.
2: I'm like.
1: Like, if instead of going rainbow curve right, you go straight left.
2: And then I got the passive aggressive, like, man, this one might as well be Centerton. I'm like, I went where you sent me.
1: Yeah.
2: The first one, he goes, we're looking at this one. We're pretty excited.
1: This is what happens.
2: And the other one was old and dated. This is brand new stuff.
1: Mm-mm.
2: That allows pets.
1: Oh, my God.
2: It's the upstairs downstairs thing. It's got a good open space. It's got a brand new fenced in yard. It's like three houses deep into the subdivision. You're not even going back there, you know? Which is you and I's pet peeve. Y'all that live in a subdivision, is it not the worst when you take like 7 turns in your subdivision to get to where you need to be?
1: You know, that was my problem.
2: Oh, it's the worst.
1: I know. That was my problem.
2: This one wasn't. I was like, man, this is perfect.
1: I know.
2: And then I get, nope. And I'm like, okay.
1: There's nothing you can do. You've already done enough, and you've got to let go of the wheel.
2: Well, we would love it if any of you listening have properties.
1: See, here we go. Now you're doing it again.
2: I'm just saying. Yeah, listening,
1: you've already done it.
2: They sat through the whole story. Maybe somebody out there is like, you know what? I got just the place.
1: We're going to get messages saying, stop trying to do everything for your adult child.
2: They didn't really ask for the help. They told me what they wanted.
1: But you gave them the help, and then they rejected it. Like, what on earth? Oh, wow. That's kind of cool.
2: They didn't go, hey, Dad, we need your help. They said, hey, Dad, this is what we want to do. And you and I, is that where we go, all right, well, here, I'll do it.
1: Yes, because it takes us 30 seconds to use the relationship that has already been cultivated by us to find them the perfect place.
2: I guess the other example of that is he was looking for wedding rings. They're engaged now, and he was going.
1: Well, who do you think helped him with that?
2: Yeah. I said, dude, hold on 1 second. I'll take you to Perry's.
1: See? You're the wolf.
2: And then he goes.
1: We're the wolves.
2: As we're leaving Perry's jewelry, he goes, what was that guy's name again? I'm like, Hoyt Perry. And he looks up and goes, the guy's name that's on the sign? I go, yeah, buddy.
1: Buddy, I'm going to get that movie poster with Clooney and Pitt, or the movie's called Wolves, and I'm just going to put our faces on it, because that's what we are the wolves.
2: Just taking care of business?
1: Not the wolves, the wolves.
2: We're Bachman Turner and Overdrive.
1: Yes, thank you.
0: It's the Rath Ride Home with John and Dee, presented by Rath Mitsubishi. On the corner of 71B and Don Tyson.

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1: Going to do a little Gents Place while you're gone, bud. Why not, right?
2: Why not is
1: you're
2: right.
1: You're gone, I'll go see Veronica.
2: There you go.
1: Need a hairstylist, need that beard trim. I'm telling you, that's what changed for me at the Gents Place. They know beards. They'll take care of you. They got the level 5, level 7, get you a damn near a whole massage. And it's right there off the Bentonville campus is the one I go to, but there's one in Bentonville. And I'll be there this week seeing Veronica. And if you do go to the Gents Place, leave your stylist a review off Google Review. We did the whole thing on Google Reviews the other day. Put their name in it. And let everybody know who you go to and why they are the best.
2: They depend on your reviews.
1: Right. The Gents Place. I'll be there this week seeing Veronica. So excited. I'm excited because my beard is growing out to where I look like I'm an extra in the Odyssey.
2: You're starting to look beardy.
1: Starting to. And plus it's hot.
2: Yeah.
1: And, just trim it up. Trim it up, Chris. I'm about to.
2: Yeah.
1: I was, but we did watch the Odyssey. Matt Damon, if you don't know, he's on an Odyssey. And he's away for a while.
2: Yes.
1: So he grows out a beard.
2: Yes.
1: And then watching the Odyssey, I went, oh, no, we're old because two icons in this movie of Matt Damon and Anne Hathaway, or as I called them after the movie, Matt Hathaway, they got real famous at about 1920.
2: Oh, yeah.
1: And here they are playing the old people in this movie.
2: Mm-hmm.
1: I didn't like it.
2: Well, not only that, Matt Damon's 10 years older than Anne Hathaway.
1: Right. Yeah. But they're playing the old people in this movie. They're playing the...
2: She's pregnant.
1: In the movie?
2: In real life.
1: Oh, okay. I was like, I didn't catch that part of that.
2: No, she's pregnant in real life.
1: But now they're the mom and the father of the Odyssey, and I'm like, man, they got all their fame when they were younger.
2: They weren't even able to drink.
1: So... I think that's what probably bothered me the most. I mean, because in my brain, I'm like, back in the day, this would have been.
2: Is Good Will Hunting the first thing you remember Matt Damon from?
1: Isn't that what he was from?
2: No.
1: Yeah, it's the first thing I remember him from.
2: He was in three or four movies before that.
1: No, I don't
2: but that, that. I mean, he exploded with Good Will Hunting, of course. But I remember him from The Rainmaker. I remember him from Courage Under Fire. I remember him from School Days. I remember him from...
1: Most people know him from that. But his point is, like, where am I?
2: But
1: like,
2: that just means he's been around so... We think it's 97. It's like 92. He's been around like 33 years. Him and Affleck both. Like, whether it was Jay and Silent Bob, Strike Again, or any of those movies. They've been around since they were kids. Ugh.
1: Right? God. What was her first movie?
2: I believe Princess...
1: The first big one?
2: Yeah. That was her big first movie. It was when she was with Julie Andrews.
1: So if you're around our age, and our research says you are, that thing, like you said, came out in 97. We are on 30 years next year of Good Will Hunting,
2: mm-hmm.
1: which means Matt Damon can play dads.
2: 100%.
1: Of Spider-Man.
2: In fact, if they made Good Will Hunting today, he'd play Sean.
1: Oh, man.
2: He would play... It's Not Your Fault, Will.
1: He'd play. How old was Robin Williams when he came out?
2: This is going to be dangerous because under 55, I'm going to have a problem. I think he was.
1: You think he was too?
2: I think he was around 52.
1: Oh, man.
2: I'm going to guess Robin Williams in 97 was around 52.
1: So if we're on 30 years, he was 46. Oh, gosh. What? Oh, so he would. He'd be being, oh, no.
2: He was 46.
1: Yeah.
2: He was 10 years younger than I am now.
1: He's 10 years younger than Matt Damon is now. Matt Damon will be older than him. Wow. And that's why I have a problem with the Odyssey, because my brain's stuck in that time period. And Matt Damon can't be old enough to have this guy and be Spider-Man's dad. But he is.
2: Ugh.
1: He's legit old enough to be Tom.
2: It is chilling that Robin Williams was that age, because that's the oldest he has ever looked on film. Like, even older, he looked younger. Even when he was in, like, Insomnia and all these other movies after Good Will Hunting.
1: Yeah. He's old enough to be Tom. He's old enough to be Peter Parker's dad. Which I was like, that can't be right, because in my brain, they're both 30.
2: But Tom Holland's like 27, right?
1: Yeah.
2: Which means
1: I know that
2: easily old enough to be.
1: Well,
2: Tom
1: that's
2: Holland.
1: What happened. Here's the thing: is we watch, I watch the new Spider-Man, right? And we go, and then it's on all over all the streamings. So I go watch the one before the one that just came out, which is like 4 years old. And you know what? Zendaya looks 15. So I'm thinking Zendaya is 15 in that movie. You know, she's damn near 30.
2: Mm-hmm. Yeah, she's been famous a long time.
1: Tom Holland's 30, so Matt Damon could absolutely be Tom Holland's dad, easily. And that's just weird for me. I don't like it.
2: Tom Holland's 30?
1: Uh-huh. And he's playing kids.
2: Well, because he's 5'5".
1: Yeah.
2: He's a little guy. He can. He's a little baby face.
1: Yeah, it's good for him. It's working.
2: If it's got him Zendaya and Peter Parker, it's working.
1: I do love watching the Spider-Mans, knowing that MJ and Peter Parker are together in real life.
2: Did you see the GIF where all the people who have played MJ went on to make a tennis movie? All of them. Emma Stone played Billie Jean King. Zendaya, Challengers. Kirsten Dunst in a movie called Wimbledon. They all played tennis in a movie after they were MJ.
1: What you do? I guess that's the formula.
2: Isn't that weird? All of them. That's so odd.
1: It is weird.
2: People find these coincidences. The internet is full of it.
1: So I saw this stat, and I kind of knew it, but I didn't know it was 1, 2, 3, 4, 5, 6, 36 straight years. 36 straight years.
2: That?
1: Four teams make the playoffs in the NFL that weren't there last year. For 36 years.
2: I love it.
1: Four teams.
2: I love that.
1: Didn't make the playoffs, make the playoffs.
2: And you know what? You know what I love about it? It gives teams, and up until a couple years ago, the Broncos sucked. Now they're decent. But it gives teams that suck, like, all the hope in the world. They're like, well, wait a minute. If four teams that didn't make it last year can make it this year.
1: We're going to do one thing first.
2: Okay. Find all the teams that didn't make it last year?
1: No, we're going to do who are the four teams that won't make it this year that made it last year.
2: Oh, God. So four teams that made it don't, and then four teams that didn't do?
1: We're going to do the four teams. That, the Panthers aren't making it this year. That's an easy one. One.
2: You don't think?
1: No.
2: You don't think Bryce Young gets better?
1: I just think that means Baker didn't make it, and the Saints are
2: better.
1: They lost
2: Mike Evans. They lost people. I don't know about the Bucs.
1: You know what? Floor's yours, bud. Pick four teams that aren't going to make it and not pick the Panthers.
2: Okay, so I need to know. Give me the teams that made it last year.
1: Seahawks.
2: They're making it.
1: Seahawks, Bears, Eagles, Panthers, Rams.
2: No, Rams are making it.
1: Who's the six? 49ers, Packers.
2: Niners are in trouble. Niners are in trouble. I'll go with the Niners. That's my first.
1: All right.
2: Okay.
1: Well, their coach is having car wrecks. That can't be good.
2: Dude, their whole team.
1: All right, you want to go 2-2, or are you going to go all? I mean, all right.
2: I don't know, but I'll go with you on the Panthers. We'll go Panthers, Niners.
1: All right, and here's your AFC.
2: Okay.
1: Broncos were the one. Patriots, two. That could be a good one because their coach. Jags, three. Steelers, four. There's one. They're not making it.
2: Yep. I agree.
1: Texans, five. Bills, six.
2: No, they're making it.
1: And Chargers, seven.
2: Steelers for sure, and then maybe Patriots.
1: Man, boy, I think the Chargers were good last year and barely got in. I could say they're not making it.
2: Broncos may not make it. You think they're going to win 11 one-score games again? I don't.
1: Yeah, dude, that's got no Chiefs. Now let's go pick. All right, so that's the four teams. Let's go pick four
2: teams. The
1: teams
2: that didn't make it, just go ahead and say the Chiefs.
1: You think the Chiefs are back?
2: Yeah. Yeah, they'll make the playoffs. They're a team on a mission. You got pissed off, vendetta-driven Mahomes. Yeah, they'll make it. They'll make the playoffs.
1: Dude, that we just dump on the Texans and Jags, and they're quietly 12-13.
2: No, I don't. I think both of them will make it. I think the Jags win the South, and Texans are really good, obviously.
1: All right, so you're going to go Chiefs as one of your four. Are you going to go with the Giants? Does that guy flip him around to win that division? He's got the worst quarterback in the division. I mean, he's not better than Hurts. He's not better than Dak. He's not better than Jaden Daniels. But
2: Harbaugh's a year away.
1: Okay. Harbaugh's so you're a not going to lock in the Giants.
2: No.
1: Does Kyler Murray make the Vikings two games better? They were bad.
2: Mm-hmm.
1: And still damn near won the division.
2: Mm-hmm.
1: Give me the Vikings.
2: Yeah, that's a good one because that guy can coach.
1: Because they had like Carson Wentz.
2: Yeah, that guy can coach. He's a really good coach.
1: Give me the Lions.
2: And Kyler's
1: a pro. I think they flip.
2: So the Lions didn't make it last year either?
1: No.
2: Oh, they make it for sure. That North is a bitch.
1: And I think Tampa Bay gets in.
2: I
1: think Tampa Bay gets in. Baker's mad. Now we got Mad Baker coming after
2: Baker's been mad since he got arrested in Fayetteville.
1: Now he's coming after the Tampa Bay organization like he did Cleveland.
2: Throwing to who, Brait? I mean,
1: he's still got Godwin
2: healthy.
1: Still got Abuka. He's got good guys.
2: Okay.
1: Just let rid of the old man. They were deep.
2: Okay.
1: Kind of with you on, San Francisco going to go 12-5 again?
2: No. They've already lost. They've already lost that white receiver. What's his name? Drew Pearsall. He's out.
1: First off, we got it. We can take anybody from the NFC South because the whole league was 8-9. So pick your NFC South team.
2: Whole division was 8-9. Yeah.
1: Yeah. The whole division.
2: Yeah.
1: Does Stefanski get him in? Probably. To make Cleveland look bad.
2: Probably.
1: The Falcons probably make.
2: He's got a good roster in Atlanta. Was it Raheem Morris who fumbled that? Because that's a good roster.
1: Well, division was 8-9.
2: You've got the best running back in the NFL.
1: Listen, the Saints were terrible and still 6-11. It might be the Saints. Could be anybody. That
2: quarterback's decent.
1: So take the Panthers out and put it. Take your choice from the NFC South. That's one. I think you can flip-flop the two teams in the NFC North with the Bears and the Packers. It could easily be Vikings-Lions.
2: Agreed.
1: Because they were all one game apart.
2: Lions are pissed. They're also pissed. And healthy.
1: Cowboys are going, hey, you haven't said our name yet.
2: You know what?
1: Could be.
2: That's a scary looking roster. You know, you could make the argument it's not as good a Herschel Walker trade, but that Micah Parsons trade is not looking bad at all.
1: But breaking this down, dude, it's like,
2: because I don't think we see Micah Parsons for like 2 months.
1: Breaking this down, of course we see four teams. You know, right there in the NFC South, you're going to get one different. That's one locked
2: always.
1: In.
2: Yeah, always.
1: And like you said, a couple years ago. The Chiefs were the team that had the one score wins. You might not make the turn. You might not make the playoffs.
2: It's not a given.
1: You might be 9-7, or you could be in a really good division where you're all
2: 9-8.
1: 9-8.
2: Yeah. That's a bitch of a division. The Chargers and Chiefs are tough.
1: And you know what? The Steelers won the division. It's going to be the Ravens Bengals.
2: Yeah.
1: It's not going to be.
2: Just keep Burrow healthy.
1: Right.
2: Just keep him upright.
1: So right there's two easy ones. You're going to get a new division winner in the AFC North, not the Steelers, probably not. And you're going to get a new division winner in the NFC South, probably not the Carolina Panthers, because they were also lumped together. So there's two easy ones.
2: Yeah.
1: Then you got a Colts team that's pretty good, but again, had quarterback trouble. The Bills were in, and they're not good. I mean, I could see the Patriots. The Patriots had an easy schedule and had an easy path to the playoffs.
2: Mm-hmm.
1: Got you hurt. They were beat. Had your boy not got hurt.
2: We win that game.
1: Yeah.
2: Yeah, we win that game. They know it. We know it.
1: And then they showed the bad team showed up in the Super Bowl and got absolutely blitzed by the Seahawks.
2: Yes, correct. I think the Seahawks were winning that no matter who they played. They'd have beat Denver, too. But, I mean, yeah, I think the Patriots are ripe.
1: And you know what? It was hard for the 49ers to make the playoffs, and they barely got in. The Rams and Seahawks both got better, and they were a 12-win team. That's what's weird with division winners is the stupid Panthers got in, and 49ers needed luck to get in because they were a 12-win team.
2: I think the Niners may finish under 500.
1: I think so.
2: Yeah.
1: Why is that?
2: The division's a bitch. That's two losses to the Seahawks. That's two losses to the Rams.
1: Man, you're going under 500. All right, we got time. Let's do their schedule.
2: Okay. I'm just telling you that Ayuk's gone. They had to get the ghost of Deebo Samuel to replace Pearsall.
1: I mean, they got Denver. They're at Seattle and the Rams. They got at Dallas, not easy. At the Giants later in the year,
2: cross
1: where
2: country.
1: They're probably better. At the Chargers, at the Chiefs.
2: Oh, my God.
1: Not good.
2: That's a lot.
1: So
2: you just said five losses.
1: Yeah.
2: Whoo! Yeah, I don't think the Niners are going to the playoffs this year. In fact, where's my bet Saracen where I can do bet the playoffs or not? They're not going.
1: You got to have a parlay where you can pick the four new teams because it's happened for 36 years.
2: I know.
1: That's crazy.
2: I like that.
1: But now I see why.
2: Mm-hmm.
1: Because
2: the schedule's always tough.
1: Right. Cleveland's finally got an easy schedule.
2: Yeah. See, Denver's schedule does not look like it did last year.
1: Look at Cleveland's schedule. All right. Open up two road games, both in Florida, not good. But if we can take one from Jacksonville or Tampa.
2: You'll beat Tampa.
1: Wouldn't that be fun?
2: Jacksonville is going to be
1: really good. Then
2: Carolina
1: at home and Pittsburgh at home. We can beat those teams. Then we go to the
2: Jets.
1: Then we go at Tennessee and we go at New Orleans.
2: Oh, my God. You have a really easy road.
1: Then we go at the Giants and then the Colts at home. You know? Mm-hmm. Who knows?
2: Yeah.
1: Shadur's looking good.
2: Mm-hmm.
1: I'm not even buying into the hype. I'll tell you, he's also looking good. It's freaking, they've shown video of Gabriel, and mm-hmm. I'm like, okay, well, mm-hmm. maybe.
2: There you go.
1: Anyway, four teams, though, that have not, and that's 36 years.
2: My lock is the Niners.
1: Wow. They that's ma- a good, they that's make how you picked best. A 12-win team?
2: Mm-hmm. Yeah, well, not happening. Plus, you're still depending on...
1: Because the Rams got better and the Seahawks got better.
2: Yeah, you're still depending on a fragile Christian McCaffrey.
1: Who's only getting worse. Who's only getting older. But he's only getting worse.
2: Yeah, he's only getting older and more fragile, and they're going to depend on him more because there's no Ayuk. There's no Pearsall. Kittle is coming off an Achilles. Debo Samuel is your guy now?
1: Didn't Dre Greenlaw leave?
2: Yeah, he came to Denver. I think he went back.
1: Oh.
2: I think he actually went back to the Niners. But he couldn't even stay on the field for Denver.
1: But they do have a good coach, and they do have Brock Purdy.
2: They have a great coach.
1: That's just a tough division.
2: Mm-hmm.
1: I think the easy pick is one of the NFC South teams is flipped. Pick which one you like the most. Could be even the Saints. I'm not even writing off the Saints.
2: Yeah.
1: I think the Lions, they're good. That's a tough division. You know what? The team that might not make it might be the Bears. I can see the Bears.
2: That's what I said.
1: Not being 11-6.
2: They had also the easy schedule
1: and some last minute weird stuff happened.
2: Hail Marys from Caleb.
1: Yeah, they were a very weird team last year where they just got by and they're fun. The kid's good.
2: No, I like Caleb Williams and they got some talent around them, but that division.
1: What division winner will win the division again?
2: Denver.
1: Oh, you just went for they may not make it.
2: They may not. They got to have things fall right, but I think they do. I think Waddle makes a difference. But I don't know that I'd go first with them. I'd say Seattle.
1: Wow, that's a tough division too, though.
2: Yeah, it is. It is. I think Buffalo probably wins the East, AFC.
1: They didn't win it last year.
2: Oh, that's right. They didn't win it. New England won it. Who won the North? Pittsburgh?
1: Pittsburgh won the North. Ain't going to be them.
2: Ain't going to be them. Who won the West? The Rams or the Seahawks?
1: Seahawks by a lot. They're good.
2: No, yeah, they're the defending Super Bowl champions. I'd say the Seahawks, even though the Rams also got better.
1: Yeah, that's a good question. Wow. Football's fun. This is what makes NFL fun.
2: I know.
1: Because as a Browns fan, I legit think we could make the playoffs.
2: I do too.
1: Based on the schedule and a new coach and a new regime, and it's completely different.
2: No.
1: And it's all jumbled up. We were only three games behind.
2: First of all, Harbaugh leaving Baltimore is a big thing for you.
1: Yeah.
2: Yeah, that's a big thing. They're now in major flux. So you've already got the erratic
1: Steelers,
2: Lamar
1: old
2: Jackson.
1: Quarterback, an injury-prone Lamar Jackson, an injury-prone Joe Burrow.
2: Mm-hmm.
1: A new hardcore coach who's old school.
2: You never know.
1: Good rookie. We've had the best draft
2: you've
1: in the last 2 years.
2: You got the best return on that trade, by the way.
1: Miles Garrett?
2: Yeah.
1: At least we got a dude.
2: You got really good return on that
1: versus
2: trade.
1: Versus a dude.
2: I think you got better return on that trade than Dallas got with Parsons.
1: You know what I'm going to say? I'm going to surprise you. I think Jacksonville's going to win their division again.
2: Oh, I agree. They're sorry.
1: Good.
2: I should have thought of that.
1: We don't want them.
2: Dude, they
1: marched
2: right into Denver last year with 2 weeks left and kicked our ass.
1: That's a good coach. Trevor Lawrence is coming into his own. They got weapons.
2: Yeah.
1: They got a good defense.
2: Yeah. They're scary.
1: The way the Houston Texans quarterback Stroud
2: What's
1: played
2: that coach
1: at the end of the year.
2: Liam Payne, he's really good.
1: Yeah, Liam Cohen.
2: Liam Cohen, my bad.
1: But the Texans, great defense, but the way CJ Stroud plays, he's up in the air.
2: Mm-hmm.
1: Give me the Jacksonville Jaguars to win their division. That's a 13-win team, bro. Mm-hmm.
2: No, dude, again, they marched right into Denver and whipped our ass.
1: Because of the Chiefs. But, dude, so are you. But so are the Chargers and the Chiefs, you know. I mean, the Chargers could win your division.
2: Mm-hmm.
1: All that the Jacksonville guy has to do is beat Houston.
2: Mm-hmm. Yeah.
1: And the Colts and the Titans.
2: Yeah, I mean, the Titans are still a year or two away.
1: Which team can double their wins? The Jets to 6, the Browns to 10, the Titans to 6. The Raiders to 6.
2: 10's tough. 10's a lot of wins.
1: Giants to 8.
2: Giants to 8's doable. Giants to 8's doable.
1: Saints to 12. The Cardinals to 6. Who's their quarterback?
2: I don't even know, man. I seriously don't. Since Kyler went to Minnesota, I don't know who their guy is.
1: Isn't that crazy? We got fantasy football drafts coming up. Is it Jacoby Brissett again?
2: I mean.
1: No, you can't be I mean. That's a bad team.
2: Yeah, they're really bad. That's Jimmy's favorite team. He's Arizona guy. Yeah, he's Arizona guy. Diamondbacks, Cardinals, everything. I know. Suns.
1: So you're going to go with, did we pick our four team? Yeah. Gardner Minshew, Carson Beck, and Jacoby Brissett. There's worse problems. I'll have to remind me. I'm going to pull that. Remind me to pull up the Cardinals quarterbacks when I'm like Deshaun Watson, Shedeur Sanders, Dylan Gabriel.
2: Yeah, your depth chart's better than theirs.
1: Give me way that over Gardner Minshew. So they're looking for next year. They're in that Arch Manning is a Cardinal. Dante Moore is a Cardinal.
2: I would say he is that's the leading candidate.
1: Him and the Jets.
2: Mm-hmm.
1: As a Browns fan, I want Shedeur to do good.
2: Yes.
1: I don't want to do this again.
2: No.
1: Everybody's like, what about Dylan Gabriel? Be good.
2: Because whoever it is, get the ball down the field.
1: Correct. Yeah. I don't want to be drafting Arch Manning again.
2: Mm.
1: But interesting that it happened 36 straight years. We've had a new team. And now that we broke it down, yeah, it's kind of like easy to see. At least four.
2: Mm-hmm. Sometimes more.
1: So now we picked five or six.
2: Mm-hmm. Yeah, but four is the rule. It's good.
1: I like it. All right, NFL starts soon. Mm-hmm. I can't wait. Ah, cooler weather and red zone.
2: I know, man.
1: Are you going to buy the ticket and watch Broncos games?
2: Probably.
1: We enjoy it. We like doing it. But red zone's so good.
2: I finally found the email where they sent it to me going, you don't have to do anything. We'll auto-renew you.
1: Oh, yeah. I just like, oh, they already gave it to me. Yeah. They know we're addicts. Yeah. They're just drug dealers pushing their drugs.
2: Your cocaine.
1: Oh, man. And you know what? I ain't going anywhere on Sundays. We pay too much for it to be out of town.
2: I know.
1: I'll do anything you want, honey, on a Saturday.
2: Mm-hmm.
1: How many games are you going to go to this year now that you're not working Razorback games? You kind of feel good to
2: like
1: watch
2: Razorback
1: one?
2: Games?
1: Football game, yeah.
2: Oh, I'll go with my wife. I never get to go with my wife.
1: But you're not going to go to all of them, are you?
2: Most of them.
1: Oh, you're not just going to stay at home and watch games and do a little game?
2: I mean, we'll go to the good ones. Which and the one? First one.
1: The first one, for sure.
2: Mm-hmm.
1: But like, how many do you think you're going to go? That was the question.
2: If there's seven, at least five.
1: Oh, okay.
2: Yeah.
1: Not going to stay home, do a little game day, a little snacks, and just watch all of them?
2: I don't know. If they're winning, we're
1: going
2: to go.
1: You've never had the experience of four games going at once during a Razorback game.
2: That's true.
1: Oh, it's fun.
2: I know.
1: It's worth every dollar of YouTube TV is the old four-way TV. I am so glad it's coming. This has been a long, hard summer.
2: I know. And the basketball team, which we talked about a little, we can talk about again. Dude.
1: Did you watch any of those games?
2: Yes.
1: You paid for Flow Sports?
2: No. I watched all the recap.
1: You didn't watch any of them live?
2: No. I'm not going to ever get Flow
1: ever
2: Sports.
1: Ever again?
2: All
1: right.
2: Never. But they, dude, I don't even know what to say. All the guys on that team look like they're 31 years old.
1: We are doing a Razorback Roundup show.
2: Every week. Starting week one. Yeah.
1: Nice.
2: Very excited.
1: All right. There you go. There's your little football recap from your boys.
2: Mm-hmm.
1: Make sure you follow us and be part of our Razorback Roundup.
3: Yeah, follow us at John Roundup. And Deke. Yeah. And
2: which
3: at Good Time
2: also
3: Deke.
2: Like Roundup will kill all the grass.
1: Yes.
0: It's the Wrath Ride Home with John and Deke, presented by Wrath Mitsubishi on the corner of 71B and Don Tyson.
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5: For the Northwest Arkansas Traffic Network, I'm John Runyon. Here's a look at your traffic update. So far, so good on the main highways. We do have an accident on Highway 62. And this is going to be affecting all lanes on Highway 62. It's going to be just south of Brightwater. So be careful there. Outside of that, everything else looks to be running smooth at this time. Buckle up and be safe. That's a look at your traffic update from the Northwest Arkansas Traffic Network. I'm John Runyon.
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2: We've all been there, in a boring meeting, a long lecture, struggling to stay awake. 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Aside from the obvious, making sure you're getting enough sleep, there are a couple quick pick-me-ups that experts recommend before you take your seat. If you have time, you might try to squeeze in a quick nap, just a couple minutes even. That can increase your alertness. Or try to pop outside for a quick walk, get your blood and your hormones pumping, splash some cold water on your face, or grab a cup of coffee, obviously. If you're not a caffeine drinker, even just taking small sips of water throughout your meeting could be enough to keep you awake. Of course, you could also make a point to engage in the meeting. You're not likely to fall asleep while you're actually talking. I'm Dr. Sanjay Gupta, helping you live a better life.
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1: We actually got a letter sent to us on the social media asking us, hey guys, I'm always hearing about you guys talking about Ozarks Go, and I, for some reason, cannot remember off the top of my head what the code is, even though we've been saying it for about a year and a half.
2: And made a song about it.
1: And wrote an entire song, in fact, multiple songs about it.
2: Loyal and Royal 3, that's what it is.
1: That's it. Loyal and Royal 3, that way you can get your Ozarks Go, get your internet, and then you can go on the internet, and then you can go see the national anthem that was performed this weekend. By the way, the very first women's baseball league game, and they decided to go, hey, let's make it a thing. Let's kind of make it flamboyant. Let's not just play the organ.
2: They had a real. What was the process? This was one of the Motown legend Martha Reeves.
1: Yeah, I believe from Martha Vandellas.
2: Okay.
1: Yeah. So I mean, here's the problem though. I mean, she's doing songs back in the 60s, and I hate to tell you, it is 2026 now.
2: Martha Reeves and the Vandellas to commemorate the very first women's basketball
1: game.
2: You guys know a little bit baseball game, yeah.
1: Now, before you...
2: I'm just doing a little Martha Reeves.
1: Yeah.
2: You know, she sounded great. There she is.
1: Yeah, I know. She's a Rock and Roll Hall of Famer.
2: Yeah.
1: But when was this done? I'm thinking late 50s, early 60s.
2: Probably.
1: That's what it sounds like.
2: So that's what they got for the very first women's baseball game. This legend, Martha Reeves and the Vandellas. Now, my question is, why do they have three people doing it?
1: Okay. So I want to talk real quickly a couple things. First of all, this is the biggest tweet in the history of my life. By a mile.
2: Oh, yeah?
1: It's nearing 1 million views.
2: Okay.
1: Okay. It has been bookmarked 3,000 times.
2: All right.
1: My tweet. And all it is me saying this. Guys, I've been introducing anthem performances for 20 years. I have never in my career introduced an anthem like this. I cannot stress to you how much you need the volume up for this. And so that got people's attention. And then so now I also want to say another thing. I have developed over 20 years of introducing anthems, a phobia, almost a PTSD response when I hear either a poor anthem or someone starts struggling with the words. When I see or hear that happen, I just want to shrink under the floor. Like, I have a real problem with it. Like, it's almost like a phobia. And so when I stand there, and it's always, ladies and gentlemen, please, if you can, stand and as we welcome Shauna Kasparek to sing our national anthem. And then she goes into it. Oh, we'll say, yeah, whatever.
2: All right, we'll introduce
1: this 99% of the time, mm-hmm. It is flawless. Or at least the mistakes are so small, you don't even worry about it.
2: Well, I just want to know why there's two other women.
1: Okay, so here's what I was going to tell you. I put this tweet up, and then someone goes, that person on the left is my aunt.
2: Oh, no, all right.
1: And so one of the people that was asked to sing it, two people were asked, and then they just brought in Martha. And so, on one hand, they just thought they were going to get together and harmonize.
2: See, I thought Martha was the person introducing them, and her mic, it sounds like she was the person introducing them and sang it like a person in the stands and didn't know her mic was on.
1: That's exactly what it sounded like.
2: That's what my original thing was like, oh no, she doesn't know her mic's on.
1: Mm-hmm.
2: Secondly, don't ever sing that loud in the crowd if you are singing the national anthem.
1: Mm-mm.
2: But she was there, and whoever idea it was to have all three of them sing is bad.
1: Yeah, so ladies and gentlemen.
2: If you don't know what you're talking about, enjoy the next 1 minute and 19 seconds, because if you think I'm just playing a little bit of it.
1: It's going to be the longest minute and 19 seconds of your life.
2: Please rise. Why don't you just introduce
1: ladies and gentlemen, will you please remain standing for the national anthem performed today by Martha Reeves from Martha and the Vandellas. And now, our national anthem. Oh.

0: sweet wife.
1: What is happening?
0: We're so gallantly streaming. And the rockets
1: oh my goodness.
0: Red glare, the bombs bursting in air.
1: So at least those other girls shut up.
2: No, no, they are.
0: Oh.
2: They're harmonizing now.
0: That our flag was
3: still there.
0: Still there.
2: Oh, oh delay.
0: Does the Star Spangled Banner yet wave?
2: Oh, my.
0: Or the land of the free.
1: I just still need to know. I was like, "Yay! Why are those other people there?"
2: Well, oh, no, stop. The problem is that Martha was there because she was a late, she was the late throw-in.
1: Ah, okay.
2: They were like, "Guys, we can get Martha Reeves."
1: Okay.
2: And they went, "Perfect, but we can't jam the other two. So why don't you all three just sing it like together?" And that was a mistake.
1: Yeah,
2: the whole thing was a mistake. And I just, I'll introduce it, right? And now our national anthem, and I will immediately stand up after saying that into the mic, and I will stand right next to Jimmy, and we will stand there together. And usually I can tell you within 2 seconds if it's going to be a good anthem or how long it's going to go.
0: Oh, say, can you
2: and at this
0: see?
2: Point, I'd mutter under my breath to Jimmy. I go, uh-oh.
1: Yeah, but they're really well trained in the Razorbacks to find good people, and they rotate the same people, so they don't have something like
2: this. In fact,
1: this.
2: My wife has sung many times at Baumwalker Stadium for the anthem.
1: So,
2: it's usually Shauna Kasparic or Michael Washington. We have a lot of people who are regulars. We have like a regular four or five that you can depend
1: Ain't
2: on.
1: Nothing wrong with that.
2: Knock it out. Be great.
1: You know what I'm a big fan of? The button of the music.
2: Well, okay. Or when the Hogwild Band plays it.
1: Yeah.
2: That's always great at Bud Walton Arena. Love doing that.
1: Just hit the button with the music or the band if they're there.
2: With the playing of the national anthem performed tonight by the Hogwild Band.
1: I also like the two trumpets. Don't they do that?
2: Yeah, they do them out at the center court.
1: They go, that's
2: back
1: like
2: from
1: that.
2: Our days of
1: that's
2: being
1: a
2: kids.
1: Good time. That's yeah. what it's that's what it needs to be.
2: Yeah, dueling trumpets.
1: That should be our thing. Mm-hmm. Give the singers a break. Let the singers do baseball.
2: Yeah, or football.
1: Basketball.
2: Oh no,
1: needs
2: football
1: to be...
2: is the Razorback marching band.
1: It's
2: never
1: perfect.
2: A singer. Yeah.
1: It's never a singer in
2: never
1: football?
2: Never singer. It's always a Razorback marching band.
1: Because there's an echo.
2: The best in sight and sound.
1: Because it's hard. Mm. Even talking is hard. You hear yourself. You just got to turn it off and really just grab it. Blah, blah, blah, blah. You guys got no idea what it's like, whether you're even in a booth or down on the field where it's all hitting you back.
2: Mm-hmm.
1: So credit to these singers. And I'll give Martha Vandells or whatever a little bit of credit of like maybe no earpiece, maybe... Mm. The timing was throwing her off.
2: Clearly no rehearsal.
1: No rehearsal.
2: No rehearsal.
1: But even if they did rehearse, you can't tell her no.
2: No.
1: We're just going to stick with these two no-name ladies.
2: Forget you,
1: ladies
2: Rock
1: aunt.
2: And Roll Hall of Famer.
1: Even, yeah, I mean, so you're kind of damned if you do, damned if you don't. And you know what? It got that baseball thing that none
2: people
1: of you knew
2: sure
1: about.
2: People sure know about it now.
1: You'll never see it. You'll never watch a game. But you'll be like, isn't that
2: anthem happened? Ooh, Carl Lewis is off the hook.
1: Right now it goes Whitney, that one, Roseanne, Carl Lewis.
2: In that order.
1: Yeah.
2: Yeah.
1: I didn't say good or bad,
2: just memorable.
1: Whitney, that one.
2: Uh-huh. Oh, Shakira's in there somewhere.
1: What'd she do?
2: What? Go Google Shakira National Anthem.
1: What'd she do?
2: Dude, she sang it at an All-Star game, and she thought, you know what, Marvin Gaye, because if everyone forgets, Marvin Gaye reimagined the national anthem for a Lakers game once, and he sold it up, and of course he's Marvin Gaye, so it was incredible.
1: What about this one?
2: So, uh-oh.
1: What about this one? Hold on. Where's it at? No.
2: That's terrible. I keep saying Shakira. It's Fergie was like, you know what?
1: Okay, so I was like, I don't remember a Shakira.
2: I apologize, Fergie. Yeah, it's Fergie.
1: All right.
2: Yeah, so Fergie's anthem... bad.
1: Was it that bad?
2: Yeah.
1: Was it that bad?
2: Not that bad.
3: Can you see?
1: Is this it?
2: Uh-huh.
3: By the dawn.
1: Why is she trying to make it sexy?
2: That's what Marvin Gaye did. I'm telling you.
3: What so proudly we
2: taking some chances here. You almost need to listen to Marvin Gaye's.
1: Well, that's a good one.
2: There's a no. That's iconic. Yeah, and he. But he's Marvin Gaye. How often do we talk about great people making things look easy?
1: I just don't like people making an America song sexy.
2: That's what Marvin Gaye did, though. That's what I'm saying. He set the standard, and she's like, you know what I'm going to do? And she tried doing it.
1: You know what? Give me that lady over this.
2: Ooh, hot take.
1: No, give me that lady over this.
2: Yeah.
1: Nothing worse, man, than, well, and we've never had it happen to us, but these athletes that have to act like they don't hear it, too. The camera's just passing
2: them by.
1: Those
2: baseball players on that diamond listening to that anthem this weekend were locked in. They could not make a face.
1: You got to turn it off. See, mm-hmm. Steph Curry, I turned the sound down, but he's just laughing at it now. Now he'll just be known as the guy that's being disrespectful.
2: The guy, they all laughed at it.
1: Yeah.
2: All those players were laughing.
1: But these people were locked in, and the soldiers had their salutes up.
2: The umps were saluting.
1: Yeah, uh-huh. Good. Have to.
2: Yeah.
1: One more time. Here we go.
2: Oh,
1: finish
2: no.
1: it up. Why not?
2: Why not is right.
0: Who's brought stripes and bright stars?
2: That's enough. Okay. Please clap.
1: I like when the other people stopped. I would have like been like, you got this, girl.
2: You know what?
1: They should have known just to be like,
2: Martha, you got this.
1: Because, you know, they're going to be at a bar someday being like, I was there. Mm-hmm. I was that lady. And people are going to pull up their phones and be like, oh, my gosh, that is you.
2: That is her.
1: They could probably go to Comic-Cons based on this thing. Being the anthem
2: ladies. Anthem people.
1: Yes.
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0: Hey, Loyal and Royal Army, are you tired of paying for things? 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Gas up, groceries up, dining out up, electricity's up. 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
11: I read this interesting story the other day, which was written by a colleague of mine, about why so-called, quote, admin nights are the new book club for busy adults. Now, I learned this is a term coined by journalist Chris Collin, who wrote about this life hack in the Wall Street Journal. An admin night is when people come together for a night, a fun night, while holding one another accountable to an assignment. The ones usually considered back burner tasks, the ones that you've been putting off. 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That's what one person told us. People love the social aspect because it can bring these boring tasks to light, make them feel more fun, and where you go matters as well. 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And again, don't forget to leave some time for fun. I'm Dr. Sanjay Gupta, helping you live a better life.
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